0: Gelada and Baba Aoki. Mr. FM brings us up to 12 minutes past 10, and we still haven't had any rain. We're not going to have any rain for about a week. We might get a shower next Thursday or Sunday or something like that, but really fine weather for a whole week. And today, we've had no rain. The wind currently is southerly at 7 kilometres per hour, 5% chance we'll get rain. If we do, it'll be less than a millimetre, which means we're not going to get any. So the temperature present is at 19.5 in that one, if you're interested in that. The only day we're going to get windy too, looks like Saturday, maybe a bit on Friday, and then next Thursday we'll start to get windy again, but the wind should be pretty low and the temperature's pretty much around 10 or 11 overnight and 23, 24 during the day and mostly sunny. Living in paradise.
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0: Okay, Cocanto Sata was born in the Malanian farming family in the southern region of Wasserloo. A master of the Cameron Ngorni, she and her band made their vibrant debut album in the walled garden of the Makaleli nightclub over 6 days. The title of this driving number, Kornu Kuru, translates as Birds That Flock Together.

0: And that was Journey Iliev and the band from Bulgaria with a track called Godzilla. And before that, we heard from Taraf D. Hadruks from Romania, and the track that we heard from them is called Carolina. And we started off with Kukanto Sata from Mali with Kono Kuru. That brings the time up to, well, might as well say 10:30, you know, a couple of seconds, what's in it. Karoi Memorial Hall is celebrating its 100th anniversary with a special weekend of events from Friday, August the 21st through to Sunday, August the 23rd. The highlight is a community street party on Saturday, August the 22nd from 1:30 to 5 p.m. featuring historical displays, music, dancing and back to Karoi celebrations. 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
0: Now we're going to start this set off with Darko Rundek and the Cargo Orchestra. Ista Silka, which means the same image, and are starting his musical career in Zagreb, band Horster in the 1980s. Croatian multitasker Darko Runek also gained an arts diploma, going on to produce several plays, radio dramas and documentaries. This is taken from his 2002 album Ruke, which means hands, and was recorded in France with his multinational performance arts ensemble, all acoustic.

0: Tuva Rock is possibly the best ever Tuvian rock album and cemented the reputation of Albert Guvanson's throat singing, power chord visionaries. That's one of the album's more self-reflecting moments. It's called Amdi Barip and it's by Yat Kaha. Prior to that, we heard two ridiculously talented Mexican guitarists who up sticks and moved to Ireland in the hope of furthering their careers. They were spotted whilst out busking and quickly signed to Irish label Ruby Works. That was a superior live version of Folk from their debut album Refolk, and breathtaking. Now, prior to that, Darko Rundek and the Cargo Orchestra with the Istar Silka, the same thing from Croatia. 10:47 now on Noosa FM.
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0: And good morning to you if you just joined me. Okay, going to start this set off with a track from Solomon and So-Called, which is called Dobryden. And it's an intriguing collaboration between ex-Riva Voy violinist Sophie Solomon and Canadian Klimzer beat scientist, So-Called, whose real name is Josh Dolgin. Their album Hip Hop Cassini attempted to deconstruct and loop up the Jewish wedding concept, and this particular track is a radical rehash of a popular East European wedding dance. If you like dancing, go ahead.

0: Road to Voi. The peak body representing commercial free-to-air broadcasters says restrictions on gambling advertising should be workable. A Senate committee is examining the federal government's proposed gambling laws, including a triple lock obligation which requires streaming and online platforms to enforce a login, confirm a user is over 18 and provide an option to opt out of ads. Free TV Australia says its future depends on a sustainable advertising model. Spokeswoman Bridget Fair told the inquiry the age assurance requirements must be proportionate.
1: These services are free live simulcasts of broadcast services. They're not gambling or adult sites and they shouldn't be treated the same way. Facial recognition, credit cards and government ID are not appropriate for people trying to sign into what is a service that should be able to be easily accessed by every Australian.
0: Australians have lodged a record number of financial complaints. David Wilson has more.
2: A total of 119,949 financial complaints were recorded by the Australian Financial Complaints Authority in the last financial year. It's the third consecutive year the number of complaints has exceeded 100,000. Personal transaction accounts, motor vehicle insurance and credit cards were the most complained about products. The most reported issues were delays in claim handling, service quality and claim rejection. While scam complaints rose 12% following decline the previous year. The authority says the figures highlight the impact ongoing cost of living challenges and economic uncertainty is having on consumers.
0: The death toll from twin earthquakes in Venezuela in June has topped 6,000. Authorities say around 1,400 people remain unaccounted for. The Honourable Justice Thomas Bradley has received the King's approval and will become the 28th Governor of Queensland. Justice Bradley has served on Queensland's Court of Appeal since March 2025 after serving as a Supreme Court judge since 2018. He will succeed Dr. Jeanette Young and will officially be sworn in on November the 1st. Six young people from regional and rural Australia will be in Brisbane this week vying for a national title. The 2026 Agricultural Shows Australia National Rural Ambassador Award program begins at the Royal Queensland Show, the ECCA, on Thursday. Elliot Apple is from Gingin and is the Queensland finalist. He says experience in agriculture and international trade have inspired him to take on new leadership positions.
3: Looking ahead, my ambitions are to be a leader in agriculture. But not just one that wears a suit in Queen Street or in Canberra, but one that has boots on the ground, able to have a true influence on the industry.
0: The winner will be announced next Tuesday. Meantime, a 34-month-old bull from the New South Wales Northern Tablelands has made ECCA history. Cracker has been crowned the heaviest bull, weighing in at 1.426 tonnes. One of the world's most famous cave systems is set to reopen after 7 years. The pandemic, bushfires and floods have kept Jenolan Caves in the New South Wales Central West closed since 2020. Roadworks and a renovation are nearing completion and visitors will be welcomed back next year. Turning to sport, European football's governing body has threatened FIFA with legal action over President Gianni Infantino's plan to sell stakes in major competitions, including the World Cup. Mr. Infantino dropped his plan over the weekend after opposition from UEFA, the Asian Football Confederation and CONCACAF, the governing body in North and Central America. UEFA says it's now considering legal action, while the Swedish Football Federation says it's looking for a candidate to challenge Mr. Infantino at the next FIFA election.
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6: And good morning again. Welcome back. Yes, well, if I don't do some back announcing here, I'll be in big trouble. The track, unfortunately, I had to fade some of that out. Koska Duena, which was a driving East European number from the Glasgow-based trio with a Russian fixation. And prior to that, what do we hear? Chango Spasik with Mi Pueblo, Mi Casa, La Soledad, which means my hometown, my house, my solitude, and it's one of the finest moments from the accordion player's highly acclaimed album, Terra Ferro de Mis Pagos. now, and I think we start off with Solomon there, and they say called The Bride, and an intriguing bit of violin. There have been a bit of violin this afternoon. Okay, let's get straight back into some music, and we'll stay with the acoustic music and some bands. And this particular track is called the Bollywood Brass Band, and the track is Dil to Pagai Hai. And this beloved British-based festival band revel in rejigging classic Bollywood songs in a brass band style. So just have a listen to this. It's a bit different.

0: Well, finishing off there with a pretty intense tune from a radical Polish folk outfit, Warsaw Village Band. It's a cautionary tale involving an owl, a Polish symbol of knowledge and wisdom. The owl overhears two lovers and warns the girl not to get involved too quickly. Of course, she ignores the owl's advice and becomes pregnant. Before that, on a happy note, we heard the Bollywood brass band with Dilato Pagai Hai. And that means the time up to 11:17 now. And the temperature, that is 20.3, and it's going sideways. Just means it's not warming up.
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0: And yes, welcome back. This track is from a beautiful singer with one of the most powerful and emotional voices you're likely to hear. Well-known Yasmin Levy has made a life's work out of interpreting the ancient musical form of Ladino. On this particular song, she traces the roots back to Andalusia. The title translates as, "I was born in Alamo," the gypsy song, and was originally written in Greek. It's Nasi on Alamo. And, of course, Jasmine Levi.

0: all the way from Mali. That's a Rockier Traore. And that song features Ngoni player Baba Sisiko as Traore sings, I fear ties. Ties are infinite and complex. None can master the sentimental maelstrom of human emotions. And prior to that, we heard Athena Andriadis and Stis Pikrodaphnis ton Anta. Excuse me. Anyway, that beautiful song features on her Snapshot EP and translates as Under the Oleander Blossom. And we started the set off with Yasmin Levi and Nasi on Alamo. And that brings the time up to 11:35 now.
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0: Coming up, a classic track by a Brazilian songstress from her album Hard Bossa. This is Juice, and the song is called Zoeira.

0: Tavares made quite an impact when she won to Portugal's premier TV music talent contest in her late teens. However, she isn't a fado singer, drawing inspiration from her Cape Verdean heritage. She mixed with gospel, funk and soul. And that song was called Lisboa Cuya. And prior to that, we heard from Joyce with a song called Zoeira. And that brings the time up to 11:47 now.
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0: And this is a time where I say thank you very much for listening. I have enjoyed playing the music, I always do, and I hope you enjoy listening to it as well. As you heard, coming up, Mel will be in with All Around, spreading peace, joy and love throughout the world, so make sure you spend the next 2 hours listening to her. I'll leave you with a track from Sandra Luna called Milonga Triste, and it's an Argentinian tango, and it really comes to the fore recently due to no small part to Goten Products' revamped electro tango sound. This is Sandra Luna, and she comes from the old school and built her career in Buenos Aires, performing with the likes of Armando Rivera and Hector Valera. This particular song translates as sad tale and is about heartbreak. And I'll have Marisa Lacura after that, Marisa with the song called Lacura after that one. Okay, see you next Tuesday between 9 and 12 or Friday between 12 and 2.

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1: Hello, I'm Laura Devoy. The acting Prime Minister has refused to say whether the government will strengthen its gambling legislation before it's voted on in Parliament. A Senate committee examining the bill has been holding public hearings in Canberra. Yesterday, former NRL player Luke Bateman alleged gambling companies offered him illicit drugs. He said at the peak of his addiction, he lost tens of thousands of dollars a month. Richard Marles has defended the legislation amid calls for it to be strengthened.
2: We've looked at this issue in detail over a long period of time. There is a balance that has to be struck here, and we intend to, you know, reach that balance. But in the process, we've engaged in the toughest set of reforms in respect of gambling and gambling advertising that we have seen.
1: Meantime, Sportsbet and Tabcorp have denied allegations they provided illegal drugs and sex workers to customers. Sportsbet told the inquiry there was zero evidence of the allegations. Julian Wheeling from Tabcorp said any evidence should be referred to the relevant authorities.
3: These claims do not in any way form part of Tabcorp's customer offering, and Tabcorp has zero tolerance for this behaviour. We are Australia's most regulated wagering company, and we take our responsibilities to compliance seriously.
1: Household spending has risen for a second consecutive month. The Australian Bureau of Statistics says the 0.8% rise last month follows a 1.2% increase in May. The biggest rise in spending was in transport, including new vehicle sales and air travel. The pro-Palestine protest at the Sydney Opera House on October 9, 2023 has been described as incredibly insensitive. President of the New South Wales Jewish Board of Deputies, David Ossip, has given evidence today at the Anti-Semitism Royal Commission in Sydney. The hearing is focused on protests and policing. The protest in question occurred 2 days after Hamas's deadly attacks on Israel, where thousands of pro-Palestine protesters rallied in solidarity with Gaza. Mr. Ossip has spoken about how Jews were told by police to avoid the Sydney CBD on that evening, despite the Opera House sales being lit in blue and white.
4: It was effectively the police saying, we can't keep your community safe. And as I've said in my statement, in my view, it was effectively the police transferring control of the CBD to the protesters.
1: A call has been issued for 12,000 urgent blood donations. Shannon Kirkwood reports.
5: Red Cross Lifeblood says winter is hindering donations, impacting its blood stock levels. The shortages are most pronounced in New South Wales and Queensland, and the greatest need is for type A and type O. More than 80% of Australians have an O or A blood type. Chief Customer Officer Kath Stone says up to 1,600 donation appointments are sitting empty every day around the nation, while cold symptoms are impacting the availability of donors during the winter months. She says with only 3% of Australians regularly donating blood, others are being asked to step up.
1: Turning to sport, Matt King says he knows what's expected of him as the new head coach of the New South Wales men's State of Origin team. King was announced as Laurie Daly's replacement this morning. He has worked as an assistant coach for the Blues as well as the Sydney Roosters in the NRL in recent years. He says he's ready for the challenge.
6: But the one true rugby league love of my life has been the New South Wales Blues. To know now that I have the opportunity to guide the team moving forward, to lead the program over the next little period, as I mentioned, means the absolute world to me.
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Yeah, good afternoon. Welcome to my program All Around with Mel until 2 p.m. here on Nusa FM 11.8. Time is 5 minutes past 12. Thanks, Rob. Great indigenous contemporary music, world music as well. Great music this morning. So we will be back next Tuesday live here at the J for the top of 21.4 degrees, beautiful day. Yeah, it was sunny, mostly sunny today. Light winds tonight, single digit, 9 degrees. So it was cold this morning, UV moderate, so humidity is 61%. So let the love flow through me music this afternoon. Live here with Mel until 2 p.m. will be a mix of great music. Have a good afternoon. If you're not feeling well, take it easy, have a good rest, and drink plenty of water, of course. Eat the right thing. So good afternoon, 6 minutes past 12. Let the love flow. My first track this afternoon is Brand New Day. It is a brand new month. Goodbye July, and today is the 4th of August already, 2026. So hello August and goodbye. So brand new day, brand new month. Good afternoon, this is Brian Adams.

it's Sean from Sean Carey Real Estate, proud sponsor of Noosa FM. This year, we're celebrating our 10th birthday. Our connection with Noosa FM began 10 years ago when a presenter found his forever home that we were marketing. It's these personal connections that I believe make our business about people, not property. Thank you to all our clients and customers over the years. And if you're thinking of a move, it would be my pleasure to have a friendly chat at any time with me, Sean Carey.

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1: Hey, Neil Diamonds. Yeah, on the beach. Beautiful morning. As of base time is 19 minutes past 2. Beautiful day. 20, top of 20.4 degrees. Take it easy. Enjoy this beautiful day.

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0: favorite song, Joe Cocker and Jennifer Warnes, Up Where We Belong. Good afternoon, world. Good afternoon, Coulomb. Thank you so much for tuning in, Marianne and Corroy. To everyone out there.
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0: 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That's us, Noosa FM 101.3. Thank you so much for all your support. And thank you so much for tuning in. And Up Where We Belong before that. And Robbie Williams, Something.

0: great song by Richard Marx. 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Goes down to 9 degrees, cold night tonight. Sunshine, butterflies. Next open day is on Wednesday, the 12th August, from 9:30 a.m. until 12:30 p.m. All are welcome. This is a free event with a free sausage sizzle, face painting, and tractor rides. Meet the farm animals and let the kids loose in the adventure or adventure playground. Sunshine Butterflies is at 4468 McKinnon Drive, Coraima. Now the Kuroi Memorial Hall is celebrating its 100th anniversary with a special weekend of events from Friday, August the 21st to Sunday, August the 23rd, 2026. The highlight is a community street party on Saturday, August 22nd from 1:30 p.m. featuring historical display, music, dancing, and back to Kuroi celebrations. Anusa FM community announcement. Time is 21 minutes to 1. Yeah, time flies. Yeah, July gone. Now we are on the 4th of August.
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ABBA, When You Dance With Me. 7 minutes to 1. I will be back after 1 p.m. National News. Don't go away. News FM, yes. Another 1 hour of All Around with Melf. This is ABBA and Nickelback, followed right now. Song. And I can hear music. Freddie Mercury. Top of 21.3 degrees.

0: 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To ensure that the codes continue to reflect community standards and remain relevant, they are reviewed on a regular basis. That's why we need your help. 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
1: Hello, I'm Shannon Kirkwood. More birds in South Australia are suspected to have contracted bird flu. The state is responding to the first mass mortality event from the deadly H5 strain. The federal government says surveillance and monitoring is being ramped up. Household spending on new vehicles and air travel has risen. The Australian Bureau of Statistics says seasonally adjusted figures for the month of June shows household spending rose 0.8%, a second consecutive monthly rise. Transport saw the highest increase of 3%, with electric vehicle sales and air travel spending leading the way. While households spent more on electronic goods, performing arts and other live entertainment and gambling activity, but spent less on fuel. Long-range fires and hypersonic weapons and autonomous systems are among the capability priorities for the Australian Defence Force. The federal government has launched its 10-year Defence Innovation, Science and Technology Strategy today. It aims to accelerate the delivery of new technologies for defence, as well as strengthening Australia's sovereign industrial base. New Chief of the Australian Defence Force, Admiral Mike Hammond, says the strategy will enable defence to transition to new technologies sooner. He's referred to Ukraine's successful use of autonomous systems.
2: Devastating effect on Russia's strategic bomber capability, about $7 billion worth of damage. That, to me, is a shining example of the utility and cost-benefit offering of uncrewed systems.
1: Live Performance Australia is warning philanthropy must not be a substitute for government investment. Representatives from the arts and creative sector are sharing views on arts and cultural philanthropy at a parliamentary inquiry today. It's examining opportunities to strengthen private investment in the arts. Live Performance Australia's Kim Tran says getting the balance right between public and private funding is a challenge.
3: Increasingly, performing arts companies are expected to do more with less. Philanthropy and fundraising are not just nice-to-haves. They are essential to the financial viability and sustainability of our performing arts organisations to deliver on their purpose.
1: She says barriers include tax settings and a lack of awareness among potential donors about the value of arts and culture. The first of former broadcaster Alan Jones's alleged victims is giving evidence for a second day in Sydney. The 85-year-old is facing the first week of a local court hearing after he pleaded not guilty to indecent assault and sexual touching without consent. Victorian Premier Ben Carroll has announced a major cabinet reshuffle. Among the changes, Colin Brooks will be the Treasurer. Anthony Carbines picks up the new portfolio of artificial intelligence and digital economy, while Gabrielle Williams takes on education. European Union leaders are holding emergency talks today to discuss border security. It's in response to last week's influx of tens of thousands of migrants from Morocco into the Spanish autonomous city of Ceuta on the North African coast. European Commission President Ursula von der Leyen is calling for united action on border security. Turning to sport, Alexandra Ayala has become the first tennis player from the Philippines to win a WTA Tour title. The 21-year-old defeated American Jessica Pegula 4-6, 6-4, 6-love in the final of the Washington DC Open. The win sees her move into the top 20 in the world rankings. Meantime, American Taylor Fritz won the men's singles title. And Richmond's Nathan Broad has announced his retirement. His final game will be against St Kilda next weekend at the MCG. Broad has played 189 AFL games for the Tigers since making his debut in 2016.
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This year we're celebrating our 10th birthday. 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

0: Meet Me at the Movies. Movies and music have been a natural combination since sound was first added to moving images in 1927. 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
1: Great job. Want you back on the background, Bajra. And before that, I don't want to miss a thing. 15 minutes to 2.

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Would You Believe, Ace of Base, no, sa FM 101.3, 9 minutes to 2, yeah? I'm signing off today, the 4th of August. Thank you so much for tuning in, and I hope you can join me again next time. I hope you can join me again next Tuesday, 12 to 2 on my all-around program, same station, 101.3, News FM. Yeah, enjoy the rest of the presenters today. Great programs coming up, and also take it easy, enjoy what is left of today, the 4th. Take care, take it easy. Yeah, 9 degrees tonight, so nice and cool. Leave you with Stuck in the Middle of You, Keith Urban and the Ranch, and Speed of Life. Yeah, Speed of Life. All right, it's August. Adam Brand. Take care. Take it easy.

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1: Hello, I'm Shannon Kirkwood. Departmental officials have been questioned about the consultation process and relevant documents on the government's gambling legislation. A Senate committee examining the bill is holding public hearings in Canberra. The proposal includes a capping of gambling advertisements at a maximum of 3 per hour. Here's an exchange between Senator David Pocock and David McKay from the Department of Infrastructure, Transport, Regional Development, Communications, Sport and the Arts.
2: What I'm hearing is that there is absolutely no evidence behind 3 ads an hour. This is something that was cooked up around the cabinet table that has been handed to the department to try and implement.
3: Senator, I think that's a fair characterisation of how we've described the
2: process. Where's it come from then?
3: What we have said is that we're not in a position to disclose the deliberations of the Cabinet.
1: Australians are being urged to roll up their sleeves as an urgent call is made for extra blood donations. Australian Red Cross Lifeblood says stocks of A-positive and O-positive and O-negative blood are running low, the latter nicknamed unicorn blood as it can be given to anyone in an emergency. Spokesperson Hannah Raymond has told National Radio News winter illnesses are hindering donations.
4: Each year during winter we see a lot of people unable to make their appointments due to colds and flu symptoms and, you know, generally just being a bit of a colder time and not wanting to come out of the house. So we do see a lot of empty donor chairs, which is why we need Aussies who are feeling healthy and well to step up.
1: A record number of financial complaints have been lodged by Australians. David Wilson has the story.
5: A total of 119,949 financial complaints were recorded by the Australian Financial Complaints Authority in the last financial year. It's the third consecutive year the number of complaints has exceeded 100,000. Personal transaction accounts, motor vehicle insurance and credit cards were the most complained about products. The most reported issues were delays in claim handling, service quality and claim rejection, while scam complaints rose 12% following decline the previous year. The authority says the figures highlight the impact ongoing cost of living challenges and economic uncertainty is having on consumers.
1: 25 US states are suing the Trump administration over its latest tariffs. President Donald Trump announced tariffs on 60 trading partners last month, including Australia, over what he called a failure to crack down on imports produced by forced labour. New York Attorney General Letitia James says under the Constitution, the president doesn't have the power to impose sweeping tariffs on whatever countries he wants. A largely dry day is forecast for most of the nation tomorrow. The Bureau of Meteorology's Sarah Scully has Wednesday's national forecast.
6: We have this high pressure system moving into eastern parts of the country, bringing generally dry and settled weather. With this low pressure system in the Tasman Sea that's directing southwesterly winds and bringing a few showers to that very far southeastern corner. Then out west, this cold front brushing the southern tip, bringing a few showers, while the patchy rain and showers that have been affecting inland areas over the last couple of days is expected to ease.
1: And a 34-month-old bull from the New South Wales Northern Tablelands has made history at the Royal Queensland Show. Cracker has been crowned the heaviest bull in Ecker history, weighing in at 1.426 tonnes. To Sport Now, Swimming Australia says Isaac Cooper has voluntarily stepped down from the national team's leadership group after he attended a drinking session at the Glasgow Commonwealth Games instead of supporting teammates. And Brisbane Broncos star Ali Brigginshaw is expected to front the NRLW judiciary tonight for a grade 3 dangerous throw.
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Hello and welcome to Meet Me at the Movies. I'm Maggie Morgan and I'm glad to have your company here again today. You know, film music has been around longer than film dialogue. In the early days of cinema, the technology didn't permit an audio track to accompany visual images when movies were shown in theatres. But the films did have music in the form of live instrumentalists performing inside the theatre itself. And when engineers managed to add an audio track to film reels, the audience could hear the dialogue for the first time. But the music didn't go away. It simply transferred, gradually at first, from a live performance in the theatre to a recorded performance incorporated into the visual imagery. Suddenly, music was no longer commanded by live instrumentalists in the theatre. It was controlled by a person on the film production team, the film composer. The person who creates the musical score that accompanies a film. So today we're going to take a look at a great film composer, the maestro himself, Ennio Morricone, the great ancestor of modern film music. Morricone was a master of a wide range of genres such as comedy, western, drama and horror, which made him a musician ahead of his time. He was one of those musicians who can make an unforgettable melody with just a small fistful of notes. His meticulous craftsmanship and ear for orchestration, harmony, melody and rhythm resulted in music that was perfectly balanced. And as with all master composers, every note was there for a reason. And all of this was evident in the 1964 movie A Fistful of Dollars, a brilliant movie where it launched Clint Eastwood's movie career. It was also a breakthrough movie for director Sergio Leone and initiated the popularity of the spaghetti western genre, one that Morricone became well known for. Morricone's indelible score added a wild swagger to this oddball tale of a lone gunman's conniving plan to set two gangs of killers against one another. Here is one of the scores from A Fistful of Dollars.

Navajo Joe is a 1966 spaghetti western film directed by Sergio Corbucci and stars Burt Reynolds as the Navajo Indian who opposes a group of bandits responsible for killing his tribe. Burt Reynolds was friends with Clint Eastwood, who had raved to his friend about a director named Sergio. And when Reynolds accepted the role, he found out that the director was not Sergio Leone, but Sergio Corbucci. And commenting on his role in the film, Reynolds describes as having to wear a frightful black wig that made him look like Natalie Wood, and stated on a talk show that the film failed due to his working with the wrong Sergio. Oh well, at least Morricone had some success with his powerful music score for Navajo Joe.

as he continued his partnership with Sergio Leone and composed what to many ears is the most gorgeous music heard in a Western film. The Italian singer Edda Dell'Orso's voice is so angelic as she's accompanied by Morricone's sensual strings in the movie Once Upon a Time in the West. It's one of the greatest examples of an operatic Western.

the 1968 movie The Mercenary belongs to a spaghetti subgenre known as the Zapata Western, which are films set during the Mexican Revolution between 1910 and 1920, and it was directed by Sergio Corbucci, who is known for his violent movies. But in The Mercenary, it offers an epic canvas and joyous comedy to offset the brutality. Fueled by a rollicking, brass-driven Ennio Morricone score that echoes many of the effects he innovated for Leone's films, The Mercenary is set against the backdrop of civil Mexican unrest and the misadventures of a sharply delineated trio of men as they scramble for money and power.

start of the 70s, Italian cinema screens began to bleed horror. And who was there to inject the spook into people's imaginations? Yes, of course, it was Morricone. And there was one well-known horror movie, The Thing, which was let loose in cinemas in 1982 and became recognised as one of Ennio Morricone's eeriest pieces. It's one of his moodiest scores, beautifully evoking the wintry isolation of Antarctica and the extreme suspense prevalent throughout. This movie is a classic, and for some, certainly one not to watch in the dark or on your own. Here is the score from the movie The Thing.

And I can tell you that track does send shivers right up my spine. Well, what ended up being the final collaboration between Leone and Morricone was the 1984 movie Once Upon a Time in America, which ranked very high among Morricone's greatest hits. The music he composed for the movie is as emotionally epic as the film itself, and it's the iconic use of the pan flute in the track Childhood Poverty, which immortalized the score in the movie Once Upon a Time in America.

Morricone's score for the 1986 film The Mission is a rare cinematic beast. It certainly serves the film well and elevates it to a place in popular culture it may not otherwise hold. The score, Gabriel's Oboe, is adored by so many beyond the context of the film itself, reiterating the uniqueness about Morricone's score. The Mission tells a story of Father Gabriel, a Jesuit missionary, and Rodrigo Mendoza, a brutal man who captures indigenous peoples as slaves for a living. Morricone used the music in The Mission as a symbol of humanity. Here is Gabriel's Oboe from the movie The Mission.

As gorgeous as Morricone's music was for a lot of directors' movies, it's the nine relatively modest notes from the 1988 movie Cinema Paradiso that exert the most haunting power today. It's Giuseppe Tornatore's wistful memoir about the small town theatre where a director fell in love with the movies. Here is the score to Cinema Paradiso.

Roman Polanski's 1988 movie, Frantic, is often forgotten when listing out Morricone's greatest films, but it was one of my favourites, and I just loved the mystery and the paranoia experienced by Harrison Ford's character, the bamboozled doctor. The music is expertly moody, with an absolutely incredible use of accordion sounds that come in and out, drowned by the high-strung strings. Here is a score from the movie Frantic.

Marconi found a way to musically describe the seductive powers of actor Monica Bellucci, who plays a sensual woman in a small backward Italian town in the 2000 movie Malena. The film is both a coming-of-age tale and a social commentary on intolerance of narrow-minded communities, and it bears its soul and essence in Morricone's music. Here is a soundtrack from the movie Malena.

And you're listening to Maggie Morgan from Meet Me at the Movies, and I hope you're enjoying some of the beautiful movie scores from composer Ennio Morricone.

that was Ennio Morricone's score, Ancora Key, from the 2012 Quentin Tarantino movie Django Unchained, featuring Jamie Foxx and Leonardo DiCaprio. And Quentin Tarantino and Ennio Morricone had circled each other respectively for years. After all, Tarantino had been using parts of Morricone's scores since Kill Bill. But for his 2015 movie, The Hateful Eight, instead of finding existing Morricone pieces he liked and fitting them into the movie, this time Tarantino flew to Italy to meet the maestro to see if he would be willing to write the director's first original score. And this would be Morricone's first Western score for 40 years since the release of The Good, the Bad and the Ugly. So here is Morricone's score from The Hateful Eight.

left the most well-known piece of music to last, and that's from the 1966 movie The Good, the Bad and the Ugly. This film probably had the largest impact on Morricone's life and set the tone for everything he then got interested in: American Civil War, film music, Clint Eastwood and real westerns. Morricone followed his avant-garde heart and used real sounds to give a kind of nostalgia that the film had to convey. And these were mainly animal sounds, or what's become known as the coyote howl. With this movie, the Western genre was officially never the same again.

Ennio Morricone was an outstanding musician who changed the history of music and cinema forever. He was a true partner to the directors he worked with, helping them realize visions, often elevating them to heights that even they didn't know they were able to attain. His heart, mind and body may have resided in his beloved Italian homeland, but by the time he left us in 2020, his music belonged to the world. Well, I hope you enjoy the stories and music from the revered composer Ennio Morricone. I'm going to finish my program with a track from the 1981 movie Le Professionnel. The track is Chi Me, and in Italian means whoever. Whoever listens to this piece will start feeling hopeful and realize that life indeed is a blessing. It's a beautiful piece, and the chord progression is a signature of Morricone's magic. I am Maggie Morgan, and you've been listening to Meet Me at the Movies. This program was produced in the studios of 2RRR Sydney and is being heard across Australia on the Community Radio Network. So, until we meet at the movies next time, be kind to one another.

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1: Good afternoon. I'm Shannon Kirkwood. New South Wales Police has defended its handling of the pro-Palestine protest on October 9, 2023. Acting Deputy Commissioner Peter McKenna has given evidence at the Royal Commission on Anti-Semitism and Social Cohesion in Sydney. Today's hearing is focused on protests and policing. The October 9, 2023 protest occurred 2 days after Hamas's deadly attacks on Israel. President of the New South Wales Jewish Board of Deputies, David Ossip, has told the hearing Jews were told by police to avoid the Sydney CBD on that evening. Acting Deputy Commissioner McKenna has responded.
2: I haven't been able to ascertain factually that police gave the advice to the CSG for the Jewish community not to attend. However, as a city, I don't disregard the evidence of Mr. Ossip.
1: The hearing continues. Patients in Victoria are being warned they may be impacted by a doctor's strike next week. Clinicians are planning to walk off the job for 3 hours next Thursday at 13 hospitals in Melbourne. It will be the first clinicians' strike in 20 years and is the latest escalation of the fight with the state government over pay and safe conditions. The Victorian AMA says emergency departments will continue to function, but some outpatient clinics may see delays. While in New South Wales, people are being told to avoid the emergency department unless it's absolutely urgent. Premier Chris Minns has warned a host of emergency departments are currently experiencing a surge in winter illness. Officials say if individuals suspect their life might be in danger, please go to the emergency department or call 000. Speaking to 2GB, Mr. Minns has issued the following advice.
3: You can really expect the next 3 weeks to be the worst of the last 52. And to the extent that you can go to an urgent care clinic or see your GP in the morning, if it's not life-threatening, we genuinely suggest that you do that.
1: Queensland's 28th Governor will be Justice Thomas Bradley. He has received the approval of King Charles III. Justice Bradley has served on Queensland's Court of Appeal since March 2025 after serving as a Supreme Court judge since 2018. He will succeed Dr. Jeanette Young and will officially be sworn in on November the 1st. A charity cyclist who had just finished an MND fundraising ride from Broome to Barrel has died aged 82. Bob Montgomery's family has confirmed he died unexpectedly yesterday, a day after completing the 5,200-kilometre bike ride alongside his grandson. Overseas, Russia has accused Ukraine of launching drone attacks on a logistics hub and oil refinery near Moscow and St. Petersburg, while Russia says 7 people, including 3 children, were killed in a drone attack at a Russian beach on the Black Sea. And bird lovers are being asked to add their voice to a call to protect native wildlife. On this International Owl Awareness Day, BirdLife Australia says it's urging the federal government to sign off on a sales ban of wildlife-killing rat poisons. To sport now in rugby league, newly named New South Wales men's State of Origin coach Matt King says he's ready for the challenge. King has been confirmed as Laurie Daly's replacement today.
4: But the one true rugby league love of my life has been the New South Wales Blues. To know now that I have the opportunity to guide the team moving forward, to lead the program over the next little period, as I mentioned, means the absolute world to me.
1: And Essendon assistant Cam Roberts has announced he's finishing up at the AFL club at season's end.
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0: Thanks to the Fab Four for those fabulous birthday wishes. Yes, this July, Primary Perspectives celebrates 16 years of this multi-award-winning national and international show, created for kids by kids. Today, you're with me, Angelina, in the studio, plus Sahisi is joining me on the line.
1: Hi, Angelina. I'm so excited to be hosting our 16th birthday show.
0: I know, right? I'm so thrilled. Plus, today we're delighted to welcome two special guests. We are really honored to be joined by the one and only Gary Young, OAM, SBN's patron of the arts, as well as our own executive producer, Vian, who created Primary Perspectives back in 2010. Gary is a renowned playwright and a multi-award-winning theatre director of some of the most popular musicals, such as Les Mis and Mamma Mia. And he is also the author and illustrator of the best-selling More Than Two series for children. Hi, Gary and Vian. Thanks so much for being here with us in the studio today.
2: It was very exciting. Birthdays and all.
3: Fantastic to be here. I think, Gary, the last time you and I in the same studio was a year ago for the 15th birthday.
2: It was. I only do birthdays.
3: You only do birthdays.
0: Well, we're so thrilled to have you here with us today. So, Vian, to kick things off, can you share a quick history about Primary Perspectives?
3: A very quick history because it's such a packed show. Primary Perspectives was actually originally a segment on our first youth show called Your Planet Needs You, which is also still broadcasting now nearly 20 years later. And that was more for an older teens and so forth. So we thought we needed something for the younger crowd. And it's launched on 26th July back in 2010. And we had very little people here. I think it was me and Molly and I think Seth. So, yes, and it was a very, very good start and we just kept going from there. And we launched Music Matters in July 2012 with Gotye, and then it became a national show and an international show in 2012 as well. So, yes, there's a lot. A lot has been happening in the last 16 years. I think Gary knows about some of that as well. Now, Angelina and Sahisi, our Primary Perspectives in Retrospectives birthday shows are where we get to revisit little snippets from across the years. So this is an excellent blast from the past opportunity for you to catch up on some great historic moments as two sort of newish team members, I guess. It's a bit like a crash course in the life and times of Primary Perspectives, so to speak.
0: Well, it sounds like we're going to take a trip down memory lane.
3: Yep.
0: This is going to be so much fun. And because it's a birthday, we have cake. That's very important.
3: That is important. Absolutely. 16 candles blow out. There might be a bit of a fire alarm going off.
1: It's a cake. Delicious cake. And yes, this is going to be so awesome. I'm really looking forward to hearing so many historical highlights on this Primary Perspective in Retrospective 16th birthday show. So, Angelina, what was your very first Primary Perspective show that you hosted?
0: I actually quite can't remember, but I do remember that getting interviewed on Primary Perspectives, and it was honestly just an amazing time. I thought that communicating with so many amazing people was just such a life-changing experience for me, and I honestly love it now. It's so fun and amazing. And how about you, Sahisi? What are your highlights so far as a media cadet on Primary Perspectives?
1: Well, I really enjoyed being a media cadet because I learned new skills, and I built my confidence, and I got to experience working with others.
0: Well, that's great to hear.
2: Excellent. Now, I was here in the studio for your 15th birthday last year, and it's great fun to be back for your 16th, and I'm looking forward to the 21st. 16 years of weekly broadcast for Primary Perspectives is very impressive. And if I've calculated it correctly, by the end of the year, the team will have produced over 850 episodes.
0: Wow, that's a lot of episodes. Yeah.
2: That's extraordinary.
1: That is a show. And it's also 14 years since Wally the Backer, a.k.a. Gotye, launched Music Matters as a segment of Primary Perspectives in July 2012. So, we always celebrate two birthdays in July. Happy 14th birthday to Music Matters.
3: That's right. Okay. So, yes, Music Matters started as a segment and then quickly became its own show in 2013, broadcasting fortnightly for a total of 4 hours per month. So if you add up all the Music Matters and Primary Perspective shows together, that's over 1,100 shows and over a whopping, well, 1,460 hours of award-winning radio production for kids
0: by kids.
3: So I did some calculations on my own, Gary, and if we multiply the broadcast hours by the combined hours that it takes the whole team to produce this live show every week and then post-produce it for national and international broadcasts, get ready, that is over 36,000 production hours of Primary Perspectives and Music Matters since the shows began.
2: Wow. Wow. So you never get to go home.
3: No. That's quite a few Broadway shows, right?
1: Yeah.
0: So, reaching back into the distant past, before I was even born, our first clip is from 2010 when 10-year-old team member Will produced his first one-hour special featuring Tom Gleisner, who is well-known as a producer and host of Channel 10's uber-popular TV show, Have You Been Paying Attention? And we also have a clip from Primary Perspective's first birthday show with Hollywood actress Susie Plaxton of Star Trek fame.
3: Yes, it's a tradition to start our Primary Perspectives in retrospective birthday specials with a clip from Tom Gleisner back in 2010. Will did such an awesome job as a 10-year-old producing his first one-hour special, which is a comedy special, which was just 3 months after the show launched in July that year.
2: Well, kudos to Will for such an excellent production at the age of 10. And I have a quote here from Tom Gleisner who said, Primary Perspectives was one of his favourite radio shows. And to quote Tom verbatim, he said, Primary Perspectives is one of my favourite radio shows. The kids who present it are all well-researched, enthusiastic and articulate. They also seem genuinely interested in their guests, although in my case it's probably they were just being polite.
3: Oh, that baby...
2: don't know about that.
3: That baby keeps sneaking into the studio.
0: So, let's spin that clip. It's time for some Primary Perspectives in retrospective, with a totally stellar lineup of highlights from across the last 16 years. Here is 10-year-old producer and host Will and co-hosts Jeremy and Miani chatting with Tom Gleisner on Will's comedy special from October 2010, followed by a 2011 clip from Primary Perspectives' first birthday show with Susie Plaxton.
4: And now, here is a giant of the TV and movie scene. We are really excited to welcome Tom Gleisner to the show. Tom is a writer, performer, and member of Working Dog, a film and television production company

0: a primary perspective. There you go.
1: Thank you.
0: Oh, wow.
2: Do you ever use comedy to tell a serious message, and do you think it's a good way to get people to pay attention to something important?
0: Oh, absolutely. I think comedy is one of the best ways to get a message across. Even if you pick up the paper, you know, every day the political cartoonists, you know, they're having fun with whatever's happening, but they're making a point. And while I enjoy some comedy that's just silly, definitely I love it when you can get a message across and do something satirical.
3: I didn't say I'm sorry because I didn't want to lie. I didn't leave sooner because I just didn't want to say. I didn't want to be an actress anyway.
2: Didn't want to do it. I didn't want... Oh, right, we're on air. Sorry. Yeah, and that's a lot of rhyming words there. Anyway, that fun track was just part one from Didn't Want to Do It by Susie Plaxton, and we are so very pleased to welcome Susie back to the show, live on the line from Hollywood. Hi, Susie. It's so wonderful to be able to speak with you today, and thanks so much for staying up so late to join us.
4: Oh, Miani, I'm so honored to be here for your first birthday of Primary Perspectives. Thank you so much for asking me.
2: Thanks for coming. Hi, Susie. It's Liam here.
4: Hi, Liam. How are you? Nice to meet you.
2: Good, thank you. I'm one of the newest team members on Primary Perspectives, so I was wondering if first up you could explain how you met Meanie.
4: Oh, I met Meanie when I played four characters on Star Trek, and I was appearing in Australia a few months back now, Meanie, right?
2: Yeah.
4: A few months back, and Meanie interviewed me. So that's how we met. We had a lovely time, didn't we?
2: Very cool. Your music video, Didn't Want to Do It, is so funny. Can you tell us how you came to create it?
4: Well, I am so excited, first off, that you love the video. I'm just so honored. And my good friend, Christian Overn, who's the producer, a few things that she was working on kind of left her schedule, and she just loved the song. And so we rented out a studio, and we filmed it in a day. And then our editor, Jesse Sock, worked just so hard on it, and the three of us imagined what it would be and what it would look like, and then eventually the song began to tell us what it wanted to look like as a video. And I think art really has a spirit like that. And the song as well, Didn't Want to Do It, is the name of the album of the same name, Didn't Want to Do It.
2: Cool.
5: Well, I thought that was a very cute blast from the past with little Meanie and the rest of the team. They're doing some pretty amazing things. What do you think, Gary?
6: Oh, unbelievable. The skill demonstrated at such an early age.
5: 10 and 11.
6: Yeah, I know. It's quite incredible and very impressive, I have to say.
5: Yeah.
7: Yeah, that was a really funny clip.
8: Mm-hmm. And definitely those people were very talented at such a young age.
5: I know, getting to go to the Star Trek convention was, I think, pretty incredible. So now Will created such an amazing show all about comedy, which he produced with a massive celebrity guest, of course, Tom Gleisner, as well as, and he was very big back then as well as collecting vox pops in the street with passers-by, which really takes a lot of guts, and recording jokes, chats and grabs from teachers and students at his school. It was just an awesome show for a 10-year-old to produce, and I reckon still one of the most impressive efforts of all time on Primary Perspectives, so I'm going to give that a round of applause.
6: Yay! Absolutely. Hard to do that as an adult.
5: Now, as Susie mentioned, she met Meanie at the Melbourne Star Trek convention and gave her an exclusive interview. And I know that as a big Star Trek fan, this was such a big day for her, and I know she'll always remember it, where she got to also meet William Shatner, a.k.a. Captain Kirk from the original series, and her then idol, Scott Bakula, a.k.a. Captain Archer from the Enterprise series. And plus, Meanie also interviewed J.G. Hertzler, who played Klingon warrior General Martok from Deep Space Nine series. So Susie even sent Meanie some autographed photos for her 12th birthday, which was so kind and sweet of her.
8: Well, some pretty amazing things can happen when you host this show, right, Tahisi?
7: Yeah, that is true. Like getting a media pass to the opening night of Lightscape and attending a voice acting workshop with the American actor Rufus Baker Jr. And my most favorite thing, drumroll please, is the laughing baby.
6: Okay, so where are we heading next?

0: hard act to follow.
1: We're off to 2012, which is when Wally DeBacca, aka Gautier, launched Music Matters as a new segment on Primary Perspectives. 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
1: That's that's amazing.
2: No, right?
0: Is that all?
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0: Absolutely. 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
2: Amazing.
0: Wow.
1: And to quote the CBAA Awards at the time, they said that Primary Perspectives was groundbreaking youth media, both in terms of production and the CBAA Awards. That's just incredible.
2: And the team had such a fun night. I still remember it like it was yesterday. They got up on the stage. They were so excited. There they were, this whole hall of adults, you know, at a sit-down dinner, and these sort of 10 to 12 to 13-year-olds. All dressed up. It was just precious. And of course, Plus 2012 was the year that we first met you, Gary. You were featured on the show. Do you remember that wonderful celebration of your book launch, where in fact our young team were the only youth media invited to attend?
0: I remember it very well. And I remember how fantastic the team were, actually. And I remember everyone was so impressed with their professionalism, the way that they interviewed, and their skills were terrific. I mean, truly everyone was quite taken aback and being used to kind of adults who weren't quite as competent.
2: And they were at the theatre with, you know, with incredible stars and doing amazing things.
0: At Majesty's Theatre, we did that. Right. And, lovely Marina Pryor was there.
2: That's right.
0: Yeah, Sylvie Palladino, very gorgeous.
2: Beautiful people. Anne Wood,
3: So, let's play a little snippet from the interview with Gautier, hosted by Harry, Will and Rupert. A little surprise for you, Gary.
4: Okay. Do you have a favourite Bob Dylan song, Wally?
5: I'm not sure. There are so many. I was just listening recently to like some bootleg recordings of Bob Dylan in the 60s, and there are all these songs I'd never known before, but they're really incredible. They're just really raw recordings, and yeah, you just hear how intense, like, as an artist and a songwriter he was at that time. I don't know, probably Don't Think Twice, It's All Right.
4: Do you want to sing a line from it?
5: How about Don't Think Twice, It's All Right? Okay, I've got a good bit of Bob trivia for you, or trivia. It's a related thing. Do you guys know a musician called Weird Al Yankovic?
4: Yep.
6: Yeah.
4: Yeah.
5: Do you know his song Bob?
4: No.
6: Yes.
5: Well, it ties in well to Music Wonderwords, I think, because Weird Al did this. I think it's Weird Al's best song. He did it in the style of Bob Dylan, and it's a song called Bob. And every lyric, sentence, or word in the song is actually a palindrome.
4: Oh.
5: You guys learnt about palindromes yet? Words or sentences that are the same forwards as they are backwards, for instance.
4: Oh, like race car. Yeah.
5: Yeah, race car or madam, I'm Adam. He's got some good ones in there. Rats live on no evil star. But check out that song by Weird Al because it's pretty incredible, just lyric-wise. He does it in the style of Bob. And obviously the title of the song, Bob, is a palindrome too.
4: Cool. Awesome. Yeah.
6: Yeah, well.
4: Thank you.
5: No worries.
6: And there are wonder words for today. Thank you again.
4: Yeah, it's been absolutely incredible. Yep.
5: No worries, dudes.
6: Yeah, you totally rock.
4: Yeah, you do.
6: Yeah.
5: Cool.
4: Keep on rocking.
6: Yeah.
5: Shall do. All the best, guys.
4: See ya.
6: Okay, see
4: Thank you
6: all
4: so much.
6: Thank you.
4: It's been an honour.
5: Thank you. Bye.
4: Bye.
6: Bye.
1: We're here at the launch for Gary Young, and I'm here with Marina Pryor. So it's really exciting. So what do you think about the book?
7: I think it's absolutely wonderful. I have five children, and three younger ones in particular will absolutely adore this. It's just the illustrations are so beautiful, and the poetry and the humour of the stories, of the poems, are just delicious, and they'll just be, they're so beautiful to read out loud. I just I love it, and he's an extremely clever man. He makes me sick.
8: Yeah, I think it was great, and your presentation was really good, and you did all the voices.
7: I like doing voices. I think that's the joy of it, though, because there's so many characters in these poems, so if you're reading them out loud, you sort of have to do the voices, yeah. You know? It's such fun. It makes me laugh out loud reading them. I love it.
8: Thank you. It was great.
7: Thank you.
0: Oh, yeah, I'll have to thank Marina for... he makes me sick.
2: He makes me sick.
0: Thanks, Marina.
1: Well, all those interviews were so funny, honestly. Oh, and what do you think, Sahisi?
3: Yeah, that was a great clip.
1: Well, you just heard a snippet of somebody that I used to know, which with over 2.6 billion views on YouTube and 18 million likes is the most famous song produced by Wally DeBakke, aka the 3 Grammy and 4 Aria winning Gautier. Plus, Yeri, we had a word from your good friend Marina Pryor at your book launch back in 2012.
2: Yep. You make her sick?
0: Yeah, that's right. That's
2: you're so talented, you make her sick.
0: That's right. Can't argue with that, really, can you? No, it was very thrilling to have her there and to have some terrific actors, you know, reading the material.
2: Was lovely. Yeah, it was wonderful. It was a very special day.
3: And Gautier even took the time to send the team a congratulations for your award message when he was on his world tour, which is so kind of him.
2: That is. A huge rock star like that actually sent a message after the awards to the team, which was pretty impressive. And the team also received a message from Dr. Jane Goodall about the awards. And, of course, she later became international patron for the School Broadcasting Network, this show's production network. And Jane remained our international patron until her sad passing in October last year. And we are deeply grateful for her 13 years of patronage. And, of course, we are also most grateful to you, Gary, as our arts patron, and to Ian Redman OBE, who has taken over the role from Jane as SBN's international patron. And in fact, we have a little word from Ian from the UK.
9: Well, as Britain and Europe endure the third heat wave of the summer and the world goes World Cup crazy, let me just send birthday greetings to Primary Perspectives. It's wonderful that you've been going for 16 years. We need the voice of youth more than ever today. So keep going and enjoy your 16th birthday celebration. Bye.
2: Thank you, Ian. That was lovely.
3: Now, speaking of Dr. Jane Goodall, we're heading into 2014, and this is the year that Dr. Jane visited Melbourne on her 80th birthday world tour, where 9 of our teams had an exclusive meeting with her, and they were able to ask her a question.
2: That's right. And I know for a fact that this was such a formative moment in their young lives, and they all said in various ways that it was a moment that would stay with them for the rest of their lives, as you can imagine, in a private session with Dr. Jane Goodall.
1: Plus, this is also the year that the team were invited to IMAX to see the incredible documentary Unseen World by world-renowned cinematographer Louis Schwartzberg, and Harry, Leah and Miani got to interview Louis from his home in USA. I'm really looking forward to this. Let's play these clips now.
10: Dr. Jane, you've inspired millions of people around the world with your Earth stewardship. And I'd just like to ask, how do you feel your work will best be carried forward and how it will be acted on in the future?
11: I think the way that my life's work can be carried on is in you young people, because, you know, I and my generation will die away and we'll leave a few books, but I hope to leave messages that resonate in the hearts of the young people that you will then pass on to young people in your turn. And that's the way, that's the old traditional way, the Aboriginal way. Stories are taken from generation to generation. And never forget the power of stories. If you want to change a person, find a story and reach their hearts. Because it's no good arguing and no good fighting with your intellect. You've got to get into people's hearts so that they want to change.
12: Louis Schwartzberg is definitely deserving of a wonderful introduction. After all, he is the only cinematographer in the world who has been shooting time-lapse 24/7 continuously for well over three decades. Louis' notable career spans more than 30 years of providing breathtaking imagery using his time-lapse, high-speed and micro-cinematography techniques.
13: And having seen Unseen World twice already, I can definitely confirm that Louis is indeed a visual artist breaking barriers in connecting with audiences and telling stories that celebrate life and reveal the mysteries and wisdom of nature, people and places, like no other filmmaker I've ever seen. So Louis is renowned as an artist and a pioneer who transformed 35mm time-lapse photography into a mind-blowing art form. His stunning nature, aerial and slice-of-life imagery has transformed films by such directors as Steven Spielberg, Oliver Stone, Francis Ford Coppola, Paul Haggis and Ridley Scott, including American Beauty, The Bourne Ultimatum, Crash, Erin Brockovich, E.T., Independence Day, Jerry Maguire, Men in Black, Twister, and countless others, which there I clearly can't
4: big
13: say.
4: Big names there.
13: Yeah. I know. So at this point, we just have to say wow.
4: Wow.
13: And welcome the legend himself, Mr. Louis Schwartzberg, to the show. Hello from Melbourne, Louis. This is Muni, and you're also on the line with Harry and Leah. Thank you so much for staying up so late in LA to talk with us today.
14: Oh, it's an honor to be up with you guys. That was a hell of an introduction. I appreciate it.
13: Muni's absolutely incredible.
4: Yeah.
14: So I'm glad you guys enjoyed the movie. It's a total thrill roller coaster ride that I think inspires and educates at the same time.
13: Definitely. Louis, to call your most recent film stunning is a gross understatement in my eyes. It's truly awe-inspiring. We have so many questions, it's hard to know where to start. So perhaps we can start with your quote, which I personally find so inspirational, and that is, beauty is nature's tool for survival. You protect what you love. And this is so true. What do you find the most exciting thing about being a filmmaker?
14: Oh, I think curiosity and wonder enables you to kind of explore your world, and that's what I do with my camera, and that's what I love to do with the film, which you're talking about, to be able to show people things that you and I can't see. Mm-hmm. So whether it's slowing things down or speeding things up or showing things that are so small that you and I can't see, it opens up your eyes, it opens up your heart, and makes you appreciate the world. And as you said earlier, to protect what you fall in love with. But I don't have to teach people how to do the right thing. They'll just feel how to do the right thing.
13: I completely agree.
4: It's a wonderful way to think about
12: the
4: world.
12: Yeah, very poetic.
4: Yeah.
2: How amazing. Oh. And just incredible.
0: Yeah. One incredible of the people doing incredible things.
1: Yeah, they're so insightful.
2: And, Louis is just such an... I don't know if you've seen Fantastic Fungi, have you? Oh, my goodness. The time-lapse photography on the all the different mushrooms and things. If you haven't seen it, go and see it. That was the film he did after this one, actually. And, wow, it's just mind-blowing.
1: That sounds amazing.
2: I think it's on Netflix.
1: Yeah. Well, now we have featured so many incredible authors for our Reading Matters special on Primary Perspectives, and our team has had the honour to speak with many of the world's most loved YA and children's authors and illustrators, like UK's Jane Hissey, author of the famous Old Bear book and TV series, and Inkheart author Cornelia Funke, from Germany, and amazing illustrators like Graham Bass, and of course, you, Gary, plus numerous Australian children's laureates like Jackie French, Sally Rippon, Gabriel Wang, Lee Hobbs, Morris Gleitzman, who we will hear from shortly, and Ursula Dubosowski. And in fact, Ursula has sent a birthday wish.
15: Hello, I'm Ursula Dubosowski, an Australian children's writer and one-time Australian children's laureate. Happy birthday to the wonderful, entertaining and always informative Primary Perspectives. What a wonderful achievement, and wishing you many happy returns.
2: Oh, thank you, Ursula. How lovely is that to get from such a world-renowned author, girls?
1: Yeah, and I still remember that time interviewing her. It was
2: you did as
1: amazing.
2: Well,
1: yeah.
2: Yes.
1: And right. I remember she sent us books as well.
2: It was that she did? Yeah, yeah, we got photos with you getting a book from Ursula, and it was which she inscribed it for you
1: yeah,
2: as well.
1: Yeah, it was honestly just amazing.
3: Yeah. So, now we're up to 2015, which was the year that SBN produced the Music Matters International Original Artists Double Charity Album, filled with 26 original songs from the emerging young artists from all around the world. So, let's listen to a little bit of that lead track for that awesome album. by team, alumni, and original host of Music Matters, the super talented Frank Dixon.

0: Honestly, they gave me goosebumps.
1: Just such an incredible track. I
0: Yeah.
1: mean, I haven't got time for the whole track, but wow.
0: Yeah, wow. And always love hearing that track from the Music Matters International Original Artist Double Album. That was a clip from Back to the Stars, written, performed, and produced by the uber-talented Frank Dixon, who, by the way, also wrote and performed New Perspectives when he was just 12 years old, which is the theme song for Primary Perspectives that you get to hear at the end of the show every week.
1: What talent? I think that the other one we've just heard was, I think he was 15 when he wrote that. He wrote, produced, performed the whole thing, sang, just
0: Wow,
1: wow. Right?
0: talented.
1: Yep. Huge shout out to Frank, who hosted Music Matters with me and Eve for over 4 years, as well as Primary Perspectives, of course. So a big highlight of 2015 was the release of our Music Matters International Original Artist Double Album at Federation Square in December of that year, featuring 26 young artists from around the world who have all appeared on this show. And me and Frank and Cersei then went to New York in April 2016 to launch the album in USA, which was pretty cool.
2: Pretty impressive.
0: Yeah. And this is the year that me and Nia had an exclusive interview with Dr. Seth Shostak from the SETI Institute in USA. SETI stands for the Search for Extraterrestrial Intelligence, and it is a non-for-profit research organization whose mission is to explore, understand, and explain the origin and nature of life in the universe, and to use this knowledge to inspire and guide present and future generations.
1: Yeah, the SETI Institute is doing some pretty amazing things, but getting an exclusive with Dr. Seth Shostak was pretty clever. That's
2: pretty amazing.
3: This will be followed by a clip when Jojo, Nianni, Zoe and Sarah, who got to speak with none other than the world-renowned author Morris Gleichman of Once, Then, Now, After, Soon, Maybe and Always series fame. Morris is one of Australia's funniest and best loved authors for young people, and his famous Once series of books have sold over 10 million copies across 20 countries. Let's flip open this chapter.
0: I'm very pleased to be speaking with Dr. Seth Shostak, senior astronomer at SETI Institute and the author of the very popular book Confessions of an Alien Hunter. As most people will know, SETI stands for the Search for Extraterrestrial Intelligence, and with our show today being titled Space, the Final Frontier, or Is It?, we thought Dr. Shostak could bring us up to speed with the latest from SETI. Hi Seth, it's terrific to be able to chat with you again. How are you?
4: I'm reasonably good. It's a beautiful day in California, but you know what? It's often a beautiful day in California.
0: So, first up, can you explain SETI's role within the structure of NASA?
4: Well, to begin with, the SETI Institute is not within the structure of NASA. We're not actually a NASA project.
0: Wow.
4: Yeah, no, we have lots of contacts with NASA, and NASA does fund much of our astrobiology program, and that's looking for life, but not life of the intelligent variety. If you talk about our SETI program, that is, you know, trying to eavesdrop on alien radio broadcasts, for example, that's all privately funded, and in fact, it hasn't been a NASA program for more than 20 years.
0: Wow, okay. So, your book, Confessions of an Alien Hunter, it has a rather fascinating title. Can you tell us a little bit about it?
4: Well, I have to say that the title was chosen at least partly because I thought it would be an interesting title to somebody who wanted to pick up the book in a store. So that's a bit of a self-serving purpose. But it's also the case that, the public is interested in aliens, and in particular, they're very interested in possibly intelligent aliens out there because they see them on television and in the movies all the time. And frankly, I get phone calls every day from people who are having experiences in which they think aliens are involved, including calls from Oz, where people think, aliens are buzzing their backyard. So I actually confess to these calls and tell people in the book what it is that I tell the people on the phone.
0: Huh. Well, that's very interesting. I don't know if I've seen any flying saucers around recently, but I'll make sure I give you a call if I do.
4: Absolutely, yes. You might give me a call. Be sure to send the videos. I appreciate the videos.
0: Oh, yes. Morris Lewis wrote his first children's novel in 1985, and his books have been published in about 20 countries, including the UK, the USA, Germany, Italy, Japan, France, Spain, Portugal, Holland, Sweden, Finland, Iceland, Indonesia, Czechoslovakia, Russia, and China. Wow. Morris is one of the many fabulous Australian authors participating in this year's Melbourne Writers' Festival, and his latest novel, In the Adventures of Felix, is due for release very shortly. Yes, Once, Then, Now, After, and Soon is about to be followed by Maybe, so we're really looking forward to hearing more.
5: Yay!
0: Morris, thank you so much for chatting with us today. You're on the line with Mini, Jojo, Sarah, and Zoe. How are you?
6: It's a great pleasure. I'm well, thank you, and I'm so happy to be a part of your radio program.
0: Well, it's such an honour to have you on the show.
6: Thank you very much. And I haven't yet heard the segment that went earlier, but you've whet my appetite to hear all about energy from living plants. That seems very similar to the work I do, where I try and spread energy from living stories. So I'm going to be onto your podcast as soon as I can.
0: Yeah, absolutely. So, Morris, you started your career as a writer for 3 award-winning and top-rating seasons with the Australian TV comedy series The Norman Gunston Show. So how did you make the transition from writing a comedy series to writing children's books?
6: Well, first I made the transition from writing TV comedy to slightly longer stories. I started doing some TV films that had humour but had lots of the other emotion that there's room for in longer stories. And one of these films, The Other Facts of Life, while it was actually being filmed, a book publisher, got hold of the screenplay and asked me to turn it into a book, which I'd never thought of doing, but it seemed like an adventure. It seemed like a great opportunity. And I thought I'd give it a go. And I discovered while I was rewriting that screenplay as a book, that writing books really felt extra special to me, like it was what I was made for.
0: Yeah, that's a really interesting progression.
7: Yeah, that's what's so good.
1: Wow. Talking with amazing people like and Morris Glassman.
2: This show gets around globally.
1: It does. Gets around, baby.
2: Aliens will be next.
1: I'd say.
0: The Martians are coming.
3: I think I figured out which one of us is an alien.
1: Okay. Who's that?
3: So, he or she is always happy no matter what happens, and he's always there when a funny thing happens.
1: Okay.
3: It's the baby.
1: Oh, the baby, yeah.
0: And now we're up to 2018, which was a big year, as this is when Google contacted you, Vian, via Funky Kids Radio. Tell us what happened.
1: Well, that was a big day. In fact, I nearly didn't even open that email because I thought it might have been spam. But ultimately, we made 20 bespoke Aussie stories, audio stories for Google Home's Tell Me a Story platform that launched to over 100,000 subscribers in November of 2018. And we had all our team involved in story writing and voice acting and production, etc. And it was launched alongside superstars like The Wiggles, who, by the way, a fun fact, actually follow Funky Kids Radio Station on Instagram. And now we also have launched the stories on a Spotify channel, and it's just going great guns. We've got thousands of downloads and people are asking for more stories. Where are more stories? So that's something to do in the future.
0: That sounds great.
3: Yeah, that's pretty cool that we're followed by The Wiggles.
1: Sure is. And so for a bit of a hoot, here's a clip from Primary Perspective's first Storytime special back in 2018 when Sarah, Mirny and Zoe were having some fun in the studio with some of the characters from the Bilby Creek series, Mr. Ted Wallaby and Lockie the Lyrebird, played by Jake, and Julian Byron-Dingo, played by Broden.
0: And you just heard a little bit of the Barbie at Bilby Creek. How'd you like that one, guys? That was pretty cool.
5: It was very funny.
0: Entertaining.
5: Yes.
0: It got me wanting to hear the rest of the story, so
8: I think eating barbecue as well.
0: Yeah, I know.
7: And we're now joined in the studio by some more residents from Bilby Creek, Mr. Ted Wallaby, Little Shirley, and Lockie the Lyrebird. Plus, we have Julian Byron Dodingo. Thanks so much for joining us on Primary Perspectives today.
9: Well, thank you for having us, really. I mean, I was thinking about flying in, but I saw Shirley and Ted and, you know, just helped back on their ute, and it was pretty good.
7: That's awesome. So how was your trip?
9: Yeah, pretty good.
10: Like, you totally could have hitched a ride with me in my moped, Lockie. You know, I told you about the sidecar.
9: Yeah, well, you know, you're way too far away from me, you know?
10: It's like bright red, which like totally goes with the bright blue moped. It's like beautiful.
9: But to be honest with you, I really like hitching a ride with Ted's ute. It's pretty nice.
10: Feel the wind between your wings, Lockie. Come on.
9: Oh, I mean, that That does sound amazing.
10: You can come back with me.
9: That'll be nice.
5: Okay. So now, can we start with you, Mr. Wallaby?
11: Yeah, of course. Call me Ted, mate.
5: Okay, thanks, Ted. Now, you own and run the local store at Bilby Creek. Can you tell us just a bit about yourself?
11: Yeah, just run the Bungaree store, you know, down in Bilby Creek. It's a great place to be, you know. And also run the, I'm the head of the CFA, the local CFA.
5: Oh, yeah. How's that going for you?
11: Yeah, pretty good. You know, just volunteered, gave my little slip in, and look at that. Bang. CFA member. Perfect, mate. And, my missus, Andrea, she is a explosive expert. She flies in, flies out.
5: Oh.
11: You know, she's pretty explosive, I'll tell you that now.
5: Yeah? All right, then.
11: She's nice. She's really, really good.
5: I hope she stays in one piece.
11: Oh, yeah, same. It's pretty amazing. Pretty explosive relationship we have here.
10: Like, totally dynamic.
11: Mm-hmm. So she likes to use dynamite. I personally don't like to use dynamite, but, you know, luckily I don't sell in my store.
5: Fair enough. Oh, dear. We have been cracking up here at the studio.
2: Very, very funny. Very funny.
5: Oh, wow.
8: Such a fun.
5: Those characters from Bilby Creek. Oh, my goodness.
3: Yeah, that's my favourite clip so far. Especially because I'm a big fan of Bilby Creek.
1: Yeah, and you can check out all the stories on Spotify now. We've got a big following starting, actually, thousands of downloads. So, yeah, check that out on our Spotify channel.
0: Well, we're now jumping to 2020, and we have a clip from when Isaac and Jacob had an awesome interview with renowned whale researcher Nan Hauser, president of the Center for Cetacean Research and Conservation in the Cook Islands, who was rescued from a giant tiger shark by a humpback whale and managed to film the whole thing because a GoPro was strapped to her body.
1: I know, incredible, right? And it was just so amazing that Nan happened to have that GoPro rolling while shooting her documentary. So she got footage of actually the entire thing.
2: And it's unbelievable.
1: Unbelievable. And yeah. I think it's got over 31 million views on Dodo, and it's out on BBC and everywhere. And if you haven't seen it, just put in Nan Hauser and Saved by Whale, and you will see actual live footage of this happening. Incredible.
0: Wow. So now, 2020 is the year that changed the world. This is also the year that SBN turned one of the audio stories, An Antikythus in the Attic, into a gorgeous A to Z picture book of rare, endangered, and iconic Australian species, written by you, Vian, illustrated by Mike Mollard, and with powerful call to action forwarded by Dr. Jane Goodall.
1: Yes, it was an amazing experience. Of course, the world was locked down, but we still managed to release the book to the biggest event, actually, for National Threatened Species Day of the time, with every zoo in Australia almost participating, and was all done online. So it was amazing. And of course, very, very grateful to Dr. Jane for that amazing forward in the book.
3: Okay, Gary, you actually joined the team for part one of a two-part launch special for the book, where you got to speak with Annie, the Antikythus herself.
2: I did. All those wonderful characters coming off the page. It was brilliant.
0: And by the way, the Antikythus in the Attic, two-part special featuring Gary as one of our special guests, plus our entire Australian team at the time, all voicing characters from the book, went on to be a top finalist for 2021 CBAA Award for Excellence in Innovative Programming and Content.
1: Let's have a listen.
12: So like millions of people around the world, we've seen your rescue video that went viral a couple of years ago of your encounter with the humpback whale, who saved your life by nudging you away from a tiger shark. How did all this happen, and how did it make you feel afterwards?
13: Well, yeah, that was something that I never, ever thought would happen to me. It happened when we were making a documentary, and the director said, we need more footage of you with whales underwater. And I said, okay, no problem. And we were with a couple whales, so I slid over the side of the boat, and I started swimming towards them. Of course, I never get too close to them. And this particular whale just lifted his head up, and he looked at me, and he just swam over to me as quickly as he could. And I put my hand out because I had to stop him. But how do you stop a 50,000-pound whale? You can't.
8: Yeah.
13: And so he's pushing me through the water. And then he puts me up on his head. I'm sitting on his head. And then he flips over, and I'm sitting on the bottom of his jaw. And then I'm rolling down his back, and he's trying to tuck me under his pectoral fin and slide down his tail. And I think, okay, I'm free. And he comes right back, and he pushes me some more. And then he lifts me up on his pectoral fin out of the water. And this went on for 10 and a half minutes. And that was the longest 10 and a half minutes in my entire life. I just was trying to get away, but I knew I couldn't get too scared. I had to keep my cool because animals don't like it when you panic. And so I just kept my eyes on him until I finally got a little tiny bit away. And then I looked over at another whale that was tail slapping something. And I saw what I thought was a smaller whale, but it kept swimming towards me. And it got closer and I went, oh my gosh, this is the biggest tiger shark I've ever seen in my life. And the whale came right back in, pushed me right to the boat, and then curved its body around so that the shark couldn't get near me. Isn't that amazing?
12: Oh, wow. Man. What an experience that would have been.
14: Oh, and the other big threat is that some humans think we are annoying pests, such as rats, and put out poison. But we're not. Just look at our beautiful butterfly-shaped ears, long pointed noses, and bulging Betty Davis eyes. But please take the time to get to know what an ant echinus looks like. And no bait, please.
15: We'll make sure we don't put any baits down for you, Annie.
14: Here.
16: Now, Annie, the story says you're always arguing with your brother Archie about the antenna on the armoire. What sort of shows are you watching up there in the attic, and what seems to be the problem with that antenna?
14: Well, we really love all the nature shows, of course. Absolutely adore David Attenborough. Mm-hmm. And anything we can find out about Dr. Jane Goodall, he's my hero. It's just that Archie keeps jumping around with the antenna and making everything go fuzzy. It drives me loopy.
15: Oh, no. I think Archie needs to make sure he gets it in the right place and you can watch all your favourite shows.
14: Definitely. So, Mr. Young, I was wondering, do you have a collective noun for me?
16: I'm not exactly sure one exists for you, Annie. However, I'm pretty sure that with this book, I think the term an attic of antechinus would be a pretty good collected noun. Pia, what do you think?
14: Yeah, sounds cool.
16: It would be good.
15: There's only
16: wonderful Australian animals that are mentioned, and a lot of these have got really obscure names. There's some great ones out there, like a clattering of cockatoos, a tiding of magpies, a rise of kookaburras, a dash of cassowaries. I had to look that one up after I read it in the antechinus in the attic book. I thought, what's a collective noun for cassowaries?
14: It's
16: a dash of cassowaries, which is good.
15: Is there something we can coin? Can we coin an attic of antechinuses?
16: Well, it'd be great if we could. And I think that's the way things find their way into the language, isn't it? You know, maybe we should have some kind of competition to see if we can come up with collective nouns for all these great animals that are in this book. That'd be great.
15: I think that's a fantastic idea.
5: I'll pop it in my blog.
15: How's the blog going, Julian?
5: Oh, very well. As you know, I'm a futurist blogger. So
15: absolutely.
5: The future of antechinists really rests on me.
15: It does. It does. We'll have to make sure we get some top tweets there.
5: Absolutely.
1: Well, the actual history and future of antechinus rests on Julian Borondingo from Bilby Creek. There you go.
0: Well, we are nearly at the end of this awesome 16th birthday special, and I've learned so much about this show. How about you, Sahisi?
3: Me too. I definitely learned a lot.
2: Okay, now on to 2022. And this was the year that SBN launched the Regeneration International Youth Film Festival with just 17 short films from around the world, which expanded to over 100 shorts from 22 countries and was part of the massive Melbourne Fringe Festival in 2024.
1: That's right. And wow, amazing young filmmakers and professional filmmakers from all over the world are part of the Regeneration International Youth Film Festival. So watch this space. We're working on the next one. So it's probably going to be by every couple of years. So yeah, watch this space. Something new coming.
0: And finally, we are wrapping up this 16th birthday extravaganza with clips from 2022 with Costa talking about life as a gnome and dirt girl and from a world first exclusive on Primary Perspectives in 2024, The Mystery of the Wuyong Prince.
1: This is incredible, actually. So definitely worth listening to this world exclusive. And of course, the video is also up as a podcast on Spotify, where you can see the photos and the footage of these prints that nobody knows where they've come from because they can't be identified from anywhere in the world. So it's amazing. Head to tinyurl.com/switchonpodcast to find out all about it. So let's play this final clip with Costa and renowned cryptozoologist Gary Oppert.
17: Hi, it's Evie here, Costa, and I just love to know what it takes to be a garden gnome on Dirt Girl World. Do you get to do a lot of ad-libbing, or is it a lot of work and early mornings being a gnome?
18: Yeah, well, look, as a gnome, Evie, you know, I'm out in the garden 24/7. there's not really a lot of time to take it easy because my world is on, and I think that's beautiful. But look, the thing I love about being in Dirt Girl World is that it's an incredible place where Scrap Boy, Dirt Girl and I are all about showing girls and boys what caring for each other means. They're building really loving and independent friendships and to support each other and to be there when people need things. And for that to be in Dirt Girl's world, she's a wonderful role model to show girls that they can do what they want to do. They can build things. They can make compost. They can be farmers. They can be growers. They can be builders. They can do everything. I mean, Dirt Girl even has a rock band and she rocks out. you know, so she's this wonderful living example for girls to see what they can be, but I think also for boys to see that girls and boys are equal and that it's about growing up in a world where you learn together and you observe and listen to nature and care for country and care for family and friends and grow connections and understanding. And, you know, we build this incredible friendship and along the way we build bridges and wings to fly. And we're not afraid to talk from the heart and be happy. I'm really lucky to be a gnome in Dirt Girl World because it's an incredible place to live and love.
17: And what a beautiful message as well.
19: Gary, on the 10th of April this year, both you and Luana, along with a colleague, Michael Stubbs, and your wife, Carmel, discovered a collection of extremely unusual footprints in fresh mud, approximately 50 metres from the family home, a property which is surrounded by forest in the wilds of northern New South Wales.
20: Yes, that's true. We found these really remarkable hand and foot impressions, and they're unlike anything we've ever seen before, and we've checked on the internet and in books, and there's nothing anything like them. So this is definite evidence of a completely unknown animal with hands and feet, which are unlike any other species on Earth as far as we can determine. And the footprints are so clear that you can see the fingerprints, the dermal ridges, and very remarkable. There's no claws, and the hind foot has no big toe or first digit. So
17: wow.
20: Truly remarkable footprints.
17: That's so cool.
19: Yeah, and like you said, what's really strange about these prints is that they don't match any known species in Australia. However, they are very primate-looking in what is called the morphology, which means the form and structure of the prints.
1: Definitely check that out on our Spotify channel because they got some very clear photographs and footage of those prints that do not match any known species in the world.
0: Wow, amazing. Mm-hmm. And well, there you have it. Primate perspectives in retrospective. And of course, a big shout out to our whole team behind the scenes at the School Broadcasting Network. And a huge thank you to CBAA, CRN, and all the stations and platforms around Australia and overseas that share our shows with the world across over 35 outlets each week. And a special big thank you and shout out to our home station in Melbourne, 94.1 FM 3WBC, without whom none of this would be possible.
1: Ooh, happy birthday.
2: 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And I have to say, this show is quite extraordinary, and it is so wonderful to hear the voices that will be the voice of the future.
1: I agree. Thank you so much for those kind words.
0: 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This is Angelina.
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0: post on gambling agents and allegations, legal drugs and sex trafficking. Representatives from Sportsbet and Tabcorp have appeared at an inquiry which is examining the government's gambling bill. Julian Wheeling from Tabcorp has told the hearing any evidence of such allegations should be referred to the relevant authorities.
1: These claims do not in any way form part of Tabcorp's customer offering, and Tabcorp has zero tolerance for this behaviour. We are Australia's most regulated wagering company, and we take our responsibilities to compliance seriously.
0: Yesterday, former NRL player Luke Bateman alleged gambling companies offered him illicit drugs. He told the hearing at the peak of his addiction he lost tens of thousands of dollars a month. Australian Red Cross Lifeblood says over 1,600 blood donation appointments are sitting empty across the country every day. It's launching a new appeal for blood donations as stocks of certain types dwindle. Individuals are advised they must be 7 days clear of any respiratory illnesses to donate, and their prevalence in winter means thousands are unable to do so. Speaking to National Radio News, spokesperson Hannah Raymond says O positive and O negative stocks are crucial.
2: We know that there might be a really strong chance that someone in an emergency could use your blood when we don't know what blood type that person is. So it's really important that we have especially O negative blood type, which is what we call our unicorn blood that can be used in an emergency on anybody.
0: Deputy Prime Minister Richard Miles has condemned the ABC sketch of Gina Rinehart and welcomed its referral to the Ombudsman. The sketch appeared in a segment of the TV show Race Around the World. Mr Miles acknowledged he had not seen the video and did not intend to watch it.
3: Now, you know, the ABC has its editorial independence. We respect that, but we do think that it is appropriate that the ABC has referred this to the Ombudsman, and I'm surprised that this video is still on its site.
0: A drone has hit a busy beach in southern Russia, killing 7 people, including 3 children, according to local authorities. Social media footage verified by the BBC shows a drone flying towards a cliffside before crashing onto the beach below into tourists and civilians. The governor of the Krasnodar region says 40 people were injured, with 17 taken to hospital. Ukraine has been accused of deliberate strikes on citizens. The country has not yet commented. A community forum is being held in regional South Australia today amid a growing number of bird flu detections. With more, Shannon Kirkwood.
4: The state's recorded Australia's first bird flu mass mortality event, meaning the nation may be entering the next phase of the outbreak. Experts and state government ministers will be at a community meeting in Robe tonight to talk about H5 bird flu, preparedness measures and animal, human and environmental health considerations. Robe returned its first positive H5 bird flu case last week in a silver gull. It will be the first of several community meetings to be held over the next week. Australians are being asked to remain vigilant in reporting sick and dead birds and other wildlife. The emergency animal disease hotline can be reached on 1800 675 888.
0: And there's just 1 week to go until census night. The Australian Bureau of Statistics is reminding people they can complete their census as soon as they receive the instructions. The ABS says it's already received over 1 million completed forms. Everyone in Australia on census night must be included on a census form. This includes visitors and visa holders. And three-time Richmond Premiership defender Nathan Broad has told his teammates he'll be playing his last game next weekend. Broad says he's opted to retire rather than accept an on-field leadership role at West Coast. His last AFL match will be against St Kilda at the MCG next weekend.
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0: And good afternoon, everyone, and welcome to Tuesday Drive on Noosa FM. You're listening to Mark this afternoon. I'm going to fill in for Sybilla. She's got the terrible winter lurgy, so get well soon, Sybilla. Listen to some of the music this afternoon, and I'll make you feel much better. We kicked off the show with ABBA there from way back in the 70s, at Knowing Me and Knowing You. Time in around Noosa is 8 minutes past 4 o'clock. And what a top day it's been outside. Beautiful blue sky, typical winter weather for this time of year. We've said goodbye to that rain for a little while, I hope. I was getting a bit of cabin fever with that rain hanging around. I hope you've had a good day. I hope you've been out there and enjoying it. The weather for the next few days is going to be pretty similar, so if you're out and about or you're on holidays up here, I think you've picked a pretty good week. Tomorrow's going to be 10 to 23, foggy in the morning, then sunny. Thursday, 10 to 23, Friday, 11 to 23, Saturday, 10 to 23, and Sunday, 11 to 23. Mostly sunny all through the week. Possible late shower on Sunday, so that'll round up the weekend with a possible shower. And the winds will be very gentle all week, actually. So if you're a boatie or want to get out and enjoy the outdoors, it'll be a fantastic few days. The winds will be west-southwest all the way around to southeasterlies, but only up to about 11 kilometres an hour, so not bad at all out there. We've got a great lineup of music coming along for you this afternoon. We'll have the traffic report very soon. We've got Marvin Gaye, The Eagles, Genesis, Tom Petty, Tracy Chapman, and lots more. 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

0: There we have the Saints, King of the Sun. Before that, REM Electrolyte. And I just spoke to Michael from the Department of Transport and Main Roads down in Maroochydore, and he told me all about the traffic. So if you're on the road, prick up your ears for this one. Bruce Highway, heading south, pretty good. Heading north out of Brisbane, slow just north of the North Pine River. And then once you clear there, it goes pretty well all the way up to the Sunshine Coast. More locally, Clander Road eastbound is heavy, usual time of day for that to occur. Also around Mountain Creek and eastbound on the Sunshine Motorway is busy as well. When you head further north towards Noosa, everything's going okay except a bit busy again around the Yandina Coolum roundabout, as it always does this time of day. But there's been no major accidents or incidents around. So if you're out on the road, either heading home or heading somewhere else, make sure you drive carefully, be respectful of others, and take care and get to wherever you're going. We're going to continue with some music. Got Tracy Chapman coming along very soon. The time is 21 minutes past 4 o'clock.
1: Hi, this is Bruce Campbell with Racket at the Ready saying, come and have a hit of tennis, plus enjoy some great socialising at the Tawantin Noosa Tennis Club. We're tucked behind the netball courts in McKinnon Drive, Tawantin, where we have 10 sparkling artificial grass courts in a beautiful bushland setting. Coaching is available and social tennis operates every day of the week. So why not come along for a chat and a bit of a look around? We'd love to meet you.
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0: Yes, yes, that was Everybody Loves Me, Baby, from Don McLean. Now, he's touring again, coming to Australia later this year, I think around October. So if you're a Don McLean fan, you can get along there and get your little slice of American pie. Before that, we had Tracy Chapman, Speak the Word, and the first song of the set was Richard Clapton, Glory Road, from the album of the same name. The time is 26 minutes to 5 o'clock here on Tuesday Drive on Noosa FM, where your local community radio station. Now, coming along in the next set, I've got a little treat. I went to a show at the J here in Noosa Junction last Friday, I think it was, Friday night, and it was the music from the soundtrack of the movie The Big Chill. If you're of a certain age, you'll remember that. It came out in about 1983. The soundtrack was absolutely sensational. A lot of Motown songs there and a lot of other great music. The performances were fabulous, and I thought I'd play a few of those, or three of those songs, for you in this set after a couple of important messages.
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0: There we go, Aretha Franklin, and You Make Me Feel Like a Natural Woman. Before that, Procol Harum, What a Shade of Pale. And the first song of the set, the wonderful Marvin Gaye, I Heard It Through the Grapevine. All those songs are soundtrack, or from the soundtrack to the movie The Big Chill. If you got that album in your record collection or your CD collection, have a listen to it. It is absolutely sensational. Otherwise, you can stream it from your streaming service as well. The time at downtown Noosa is 15 minutes to 5 o'clock. We've got some news coming along at 5. Outside, the temperature's dropped to 18 degrees, so it is starting to cool down a little bit now, and the temperature will drop to about 10 degrees tonight, so you might need the doona as well as a granny rug to keep you warm. More music coming along in the lead-up to the news. In the next set, I've got a great track from the Eagles.
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0: That was the Four Tops there, Ain't No Woman Like the One I've Got. Before that, Gary Wright, our great song Dreamweaver, and we kicked off the set with the Eagles, Take It to the Limit. It is 3 minutes to 5 o'clock, just about time for the news. I'm going to track from Genesis, Misunderstanding. That'll take us right up the news, and I'll see you very shortly.
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1: Hello, I'm Lewis Donaldson. Agriculture Minister Julie Collins says Australians can expect greater spread of the H5 bird flu as the next step is to keep it out of the agriculture system. It follows the first mass mortality event confirmed yesterday off the coast of South Australia. Speaking to the ABC, Minister Julie Collins says measures already taken hope to slow the spread and impact of the virus.
2: We cannot stop this from spreading. What we can do is be as prepared as we possibly can and work with industry and work with wildlife to protect threatened species and to make sure that we can do everything we can do to keep it out of our agricultural system.
1: Victorian doctors will go on strike for the first time in 20 years as part of action centred on a pay dispute. The Victorian branch of the Australian Medical Association says doctors will engage in a stop work action on Thursday, the 13th of August. The association says it will affect hospitals across the Melbourne CBD and in Parkville between 12:30 and 4 p.m. The Royal Melbourne, the Royal Children's and Women's Hospitals will be affected, alongside some statewide actions across all health services. The AMA says participating doctors will ensure appropriate arrangements are in place so that patient care is not compromised. A federal MP says allegations gambling companies offered illicit drugs to an NRL player while in the depths of gambling addiction are disgusting. Former NRL player Luke Bateman told a parliamentary inquiry that he lost tens of thousands of dollars a month while playing for the Canberra Raiders. Speaking to News 24, Labor MP Tanya Plibersek praised the former NRL player for speaking out about his gambling addiction.
3: The fact that he's prepared to get up and share very personal information like that is very courageous. I think if companies are doing that, particularly the illegal stuff, like the idea that they're offering drugs to people is very disturbing indeed.
1: Gambling agencies Sportsbet and Tabcorp have denied the allegations. The federal government is being warned not to step back on its funding of arts and culture. Representatives from those sectors are sharing views on arts and cultural philanthropy at a parliamentary inquiry today. It's examining opportunities to strengthen private investment in the arts. Live Performance Australia's Kim Tran says there's a limit to the role of philanthropic support.
4: Welcome support that encourages philanthropic giving to arts and culture. However, philanthropy is not a substitute for existing or future government investment, and it should not be seen as the source for filling the gap to fund creative projects or organisations because government cannot.
1: US President Donald Trump has told reporters that talks are happening with Iran now, a claim that Tehran has denied. Iran's denial appears to have annoyed President Trump, threatening more action in the Middle East if Iran doesn't come to an agreement.
5: I want to give him every last chance before decapitation. Very tough to do what we have planned, still planned. We'll see what happens.
1: It's forecast to be a largely dry day for most of the nation tomorrow. The Bureau of Meteorology's Sarah Scully has Wednesday's national forecast.
6: We have this high pressure system moving into eastern parts of the country, bringing generally dry and settled weather. With this low pressure system in the Tasman Sea that's directing southwesterly winds and bringing a few showers to that very far southeastern corner. Then out west, this cold front brushing the southern tip, bringing a few showers, while the patchy rain and showers that have been affecting inland areas over the last couple of days is expected to ease.
1: And to sport, in AFL, Port Adelaide has confirmed Zach Butters has resumed training with the midfielder set to return in the next 3 weeks, which means he could line up in the final round of the home and away season.
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0: That's Tom Petty there with his big hit from the 80s, Refugee. Welcome back to Tuesday Drive with Mark here on Noosa FM, where your local community radio station. The time is 8 minutes past 5 o'clock. The sun is sinking in the west. Outside, the temperature is 18 degrees. It's starting to cool down. It's going to drop down to about 10 degrees tonight, so nice and cool. Fortunately, the weather for the next few days is going to be pretty good, almost a carbon copy of today. Wednesday is going to be 10 to 23, a bit of fog in the morning, then sunny. Thursday, 10 to 23, mostly sunny. Friday, 11 to 23, sunny. Then the weekend, have a couple of days off and you've got sunny weather for the weekend as well. Saturday, 10 to 23, and Sunday, 11 to 23, possible late shower on Sunday. Very gentle winds for the next few days as well. West southwesterlies, round to southeast, always gentle, only up to about 12 kilometres an hour. That's not bad weather for a week. I hope you're going to got a good week planned. I hope you've had a great day today. And it's about time to start relaxing for the evening. Now, I've got some more music coming along all the way up until 6 o'clock. In the next set, I've got Paul Kelly and the Coloured Girls.
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0: There we go. Jo Jackson. Is she really going out with him? A huge hit way back early 80s or late 70s, I think. And Jo Jackson is touring again, and he will be in southeast Queensland. I think he's coming to Brisbane later in the year. So if you're a Jo Jackson fan, look out for that tour. Before that, Paul Kelly and the Colour Girls, Before Too Long. And the first song of the set was Van Morrison, Philosopher's Stone. This is Tuesday Drive with Mark here on Noosa FM. The time is 23 minutes past 5 o'clock. I've got a few songs coming up in the next set on the subject of time. Hope you enjoy them.
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0: There we go. Some songs about time. That was Time from Pink Floyd. Before that, Fly Like an Eagle, Steve Miller Band. And the first song on the set was Time Waits for No One, Rolling Stones, from their 1974 album, It's Only Rock and Roll. And the time in downtown Noosa is 19 minutes to 6. And you're listening to Noosa FM. This is Tuesday Drive. We've got some news coming along at 6 o'clock. Then after the news, BBC Top of the Pops from 6 till 7. Then Reuben Cosgrove is in the chair with Millennium Scene after 7 o'clock. So stay tuned to Noosa FM. In the next set, we've got a couple of great Australian songs.
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0: There we go, Russell Morris being the real thing there. And before that, Sherbet, big hit for them back in the early 70s. How's that? And I heard on the grapevine, Darrell Braithwaite's given up touring, so you won't see him singing around the place anymore, so you've got to listen to him on the radio. Time is 11 minutes to 6 o'clock. I've got a few tunes to take us up to the news. In the next set, I've got a bit of blues coming your way with Etta James.
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There we go, John Lee Hooker with a bit of help from Santana there. Chill out, things are going to change. And before that was The Sky is Crying by Etta James. The time is 3 minutes to 6 o'clock. That's time for me to go. And we've got some news coming along at six. Then Top of the Pops from six till seven. To take us up to the news, I've got a track from The Hollies, Long Cool Woman in a Black Dress. Till next time, stay safe and keep smiling.

0: Hello, I'm Lewis Donaldson. The future of the Bureau of Meteorology will be the focus of an independent review. Environment Minister Murray Watt has announced former Murray-Darling Basin Authority head Philip Glued will head up the review. Mr. Watt says among the issues being examined, how the Bureau can restore trust from the public in the wake of its controversial organisational redesign.
1: This is a much broader review than just looking at any one particular incident or website. This is about how we can set the BOM up for future success, make sure that it is meeting the needs of Australians. Just like many other industries, we're seeing meteorology impacted by artificial intelligence and new technology. We need to see how the BOM can make use of that.
0: A final report is due to be handed down in March next year. Departmental officials have been questioned about the consultation process and relevant documents on the government's gambling legislation. A Senate committee examining the bill is holding public hearings in Canberra. It includes a capping of gambling advertisements at a maximum of 3 per hour. Here's an exchange between Senator David Pocock and David McKay from the Department of Infrastructure, Transport, Regional Development, Communications, Sport and the Arts.
2: What I'm hearing is that there is absolutely no evidence behind 3 ads an hour. This is something that was cooked up around the cabinet table that has been handed to the department to try and implement.
3: Senator, I don't think that's a fair characterisation of how we've described
2: the process. Where's it come from then?
3: What we have said is that we're not in a position to disclose the deliberations of the cabinet.
0: The first of former broadcaster Alan Jones's alleged victims has given evidence for a second day in Sydney. The 85-year-old is facing the first week of a local court hearing after he pleaded not guilty to indecent assault and sexual touching without consent. 6 men alleged the former Wallabies coach indecently assaulted or sexually touched them between 2003 and 2020, allegations Jones has denied. Australians are being urged to donate blood to reverse dwindling stocks of universal blood types. Australian Red Cross Lifeblood says that 1,600 appointments are empty every day, pushed up by winter illnesses making donors ineligible. Over 8,000 units of blood, plasma and platelets are used in urgent situations every month, some dispatched within 30 minutes. Speaking to National Radio News spokesperson Hannah Raymond says those who need blood are 10 times higher than those who give.
4: 1 in 3 people will need a blood donation in their lifetime, but only 1 in 30 people donate. So you never know if you or someone you love could be the recipient of a blood donation and you can make a really big impact on their life. So if you can, please roll up a sleeve.
0: President Donald Trump has doubled down on his claim that the Lincoln Memorial Reflecting Pool was damaged by vandals, even after his government admitted that it's not true. Mr. Trump says he was disappointed with attorney Jeanine Pirro, who dismissed vandalism charges against a former Olympian.
5: Because the judge was extremely unfriendly to Jeanine, and frankly, I think she choked, because the judge was really vicious. Instead of going after the people that did it, the judge went after her.
0: A document admitted the pool damage was due to flawed installation by the contractor. A record has been set for the number of companies registered in Australia last month. New numbers from the Australian Securities and Investment Commission saw 44,040 new companies registered in July. It follows almost 43,400 in June. And fast bowler Taylor Vlaminck has been named in the Australia A women's side, which will tour India next month, returning from a long stint on the sidelines due to injuries. The 15-player squad also includes Darcy Brown.
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12: Hello and welcome to our look at the latest singles and album charts here in the UK. Gracie Abrams is back with her third album and she's looking for her second UK chart topper. She'll be telling us all about her latest. Also, we'll be hearing from the band Yard Act, who have returned with their third album. We have new music from Near Archives, Motionless in White and BTS. Plus, we'll be featuring all the top 5 best-selling songs in the UK and find out if Sam Fender and Olivia Dean can hold on to the top spot. It's all coming up in the next hour with me, Kim Robson.
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12: Let's get started with some new music from Sam Smith. This is Oh Mother. Yeah.

0: Sam Smith, Oh Mother. It's a taster for the forthcoming album, Hazel Eyes. Let's turn our attention to some of the new entries in the new UK album chart. It's Motionless in White with Decades, and from it, this is Sunglasses at Night.
1: Number 31.

0: Fashionless in white with sunglasses at night from the album Decades. It's the seventh album from this American metalcore band, and this song was originally a big US hit in the 1980s for Corey Hart. I'm Kim Robson, and this is Top of the Pops from the BBC, and we're featuring some of the new entries into the latest UK album chart.
1: Number 15.
0: Our next newcomer is the third album from the British band Yard Act. Their latest is called You're Gonna Need a Little Music, and they spoke to the BBC's Matt Everett.
2: You've gone all Fleetwood Mac, you're working in LA, guys. Is this now, like, is it all about limousines and 20-minute Eagles guitar solos? Like, is this where we are now?
3: It's more about matcha and kale salad, I think, than...
4: Sharing a Chevrolet between four of us that we hired. But, because you have to drive everywhere in LA. You can't walk anywhere.
5: We were pretty strategic in the timing of those two sessions. I think doing leads first was extremely important to keep the start of the genesis of the album fully in Yard Act world. If we'd have started in LA, could have got a bit of guitars and tambourines, but we did a lot of the heavy lifting in Leeds.
2: And why was that? Why go somewhere that would, from the outside, feel jarring with so much of your oeuvre?
4: I think it probably contributed to the sort of general emotive state of the record, which I think is kind of like fairly erratic, you know, sonically and lyrically. It like veers between perspectives quite fast, and I think that sort of sense of being torn and not being able to follow a train of thought was quite prevalent when we were in Leeds, because we were making a record, but the reality was that our personal lives were sort of governing our headspaces. We had we had our personal commitments and our lives to tend to whilst sort of clocking in and out of the studio every day. And I think that gives the record a real sense of the reality that we were dealing with. But then we took the 2 months after where we went on the Hives tour and then went out to LA, largely because Justin had a lot of stuff in his studio he wanted to use, and we also thought it would be a good idea to remove ourselves entirely from our regular lives and be fully immersed for the end of the record in finishing it. So there was no sort of doubt or distraction. What that left us with was a record where self-doubt and distraction are kind of key to what it's trying to say, but also meant that we could say that very clearly and be confident in how we were saying that, because we weren't full of self-doubt or distraction at the end of the process.

0: product, New Beginnings, from the album You're Gonna Need a Little Music.
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0: It's a new entry for Near Archives' Emotional Junglist. 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

0: near Archives Around the Bend. Taken from the second album from this UK-based record producer, DJ, singer and songwriter called Emotional Junglist.
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2: Number 10.
0: The highlights, the best of the weekend.
2: Number 9.
0: Katie

0: 1, it's a new entry for the latest from Gracie Abrams. Here's Trevor Smith.
1: Since making her debut in 2019, Gracie Abrams has emerged as one of the most compelling singer-songwriters of her generation.
2: I'm a crack in the pavement, I'm a slipknot.
1: And her latest album, Daughters from Hell, sees the now 26-year-old exploring themes of finding your footing in your 20s and reflecting on the feelings of transitioning through different stages of life.
3: The album is sort of generally a reflection of all the years up to now and sort of being in your 20s. This decade is strange and full of transitions and reflections, and so when the album's out, it'll hopefully make sense to the listener, but it's a reflection. For me, writing has always been my outlet for processing, and I'm finding that being in this stage of life where you're sort of in between your old world and your potentially new one in an amazing way, it's just about grounding and reminding yourself who you are, and also like becoming, and yeah, kind of just stepping into yourself with it.
2: That's when I knew suddenly I'll be leaving.
1: Abrams wrote and produced alongside long-term collaborator Aaron Dessner, but after being on the road for so long on her last tour, she wasn't quite sure she was ready to start a new album project.
3: The origin of this album was before I realized that we were doing another one. I didn't feel like I had anything to say yet, because I feel like, to me, stories feel like they come when you've had time to sort of live life, and for me, it was such a extraordinary adventure to be on the road, be on tour, but I felt like there was something kind of hamster wheel-esque about that I felt I had yet to sort of, I don't know, get outside it, and therefore I wasn't really like, there's a white knuckling, I think, that happens when you're pushing through tour in order to feel like your energy levels stay where they need to in order to be a good crew member and also performer and give the audience everything. So the album came together for me kind of unexpectedly.
2: How could I know you and not have a clue? No difference to you. They just broke my heart.
1: But it's working with Dessner that's the key to unlocking her writing prowess.
3: I think Aaron has this rare skill to encourage the artists that he's in the room with to get to know themselves better every time that there's like hours booked for a session, you know, and our collaboration and the environment that is a studio that Aaron is kind of at the helm of, it allows me to let everything sort of spill out.
2: Could be the wrong thing. What if it's right?
1: With a fan base spanning the generations, she hopes this album will speak to all who hear it, no matter how old they are.
3: I guess whether I'm 10 years older than a listener or 10 years younger than a listener, I hope that this music touches something in them. And it's a mildly eclectic album, but it feels very whole to me. And so hopefully there's something for everyone.

0: Gracie Abrams, Look at My Life, from the album Daughter from Hell, a new entry at number one. Next on Top of the Pops, it's the latest UK singles chart.
1: It's Top of the Pops.
2: Top of the Pops.
1: From the BBC.
0: I'm Kim Robson. Now it's time for the brand new singles chart here in the UK. And we start with a new entry at number 36.
2: Now, this is the official chart. This is where it begins.
0: It's a new entry for BTS, Normal.

0: Katy Perry, The One That Got Away. Originally a hit 15 years ago, it's back thanks to social media and a new video that Katy has released for the song. I'm Kim Robson, this is Top of the Pops from the BBC, and we're featuring the high new entries and climbers in this week's UK Top 40 Singles Chart. It's a climber for Alyssa Grace, Bloodstream.
1: Number 23.

0: Lisa Grace, Bloodstream. It's the debut hit for this 22-year-old American singer.
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0: Now numbers 20 to 6 in the singles chart. At 20, up 3, Alex Warren, Ordinary. It's up 3 to 19 for Sienna Spiro, Great Expectations. And up 3 to 18 for Sienna Spiro, Die on This Hill. 17, Silver Bumper, On Tonight. Up 1 to 16, Malcolm Todd, Earrings. Up 3 to 15, Stella Lefty, Boston. And they'll move at 14, Sienna Spiro, Material Lover. 13 is Harry Styles and American Girls. Up 1 to 12, Olivia Dean, Man I Need. Up 5 to 11, Ugel, Moving to the Sun. A non-mover at 10, Taylor Swift, I Knew It, I Knew You. Up 2 to 9, Olivia Rodrigo, The Cure. 8 is Oasis and Wonderwall. It's up 2 to 7 for Ariana Grande, Hate That I Made You Love Me. And up 1 to 6 for Prosper, Free Your Mind. Coming up, the top 5 best-selling songs in the UK.
3: I'm Trevor Smith, and this week we're marking the 70th anniversary of the weekly UK album chart. It all began on July the 22nd, 1956, when Frank Sinatra's Songs for Swingin' Lovers became the UK's first official number one album.
4: You make me feel so young.
3: To celebrate the 70th anniversary, official charts have compiled the list of the UK's most popular albums of all time. And at number three, it's Oasis with What's the Story, Morning Glory. This 1995 release is the UK's biggest studio album of all time, as it ranks behind two greatest hits collections. At number two is 1992's ABBA Gold. And at number one is Queen's Greatest Hits Collection.

Stella Langley, Choosing Texas, is up 3 to number 5. This is its 29th week in the chart. Up 2 places at number 4, Olivia Rodrigo, Stupid Song.

Olivia Rodrigo's Stupid Song, up two at number four. This is Top of the Pops from the BBC, and I'm Kim Robson, and these are the top five most popular songs in the UK this week.

0: The official song for the 2026 FIFA World Cup, which was won by Spain last weekend, and it goes up three places to this week's number two. The official UK singles chart is compiled by the Official Charts Company. I'm Kim Robson. Top of the Pops is produced by Alan Rowett at Rotation Media for the BBC World Service.
1: The UK's official number one.
0: In 1953, Frankie Lane spent 18 non-consecutive weeks at number one with the song I Believe. It's the most weeks at the top in UK chart history. That has now been matched by Sam Fender and Olivia Dean, who for the 18th time are Top of the Pops number one.

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You're listening to Nooster FM 101.3. Welcome to the Millennium Scene with Ruben. Coming up tonight, 2 hours of all the best punk rock, emo, hardcore, all that good stuff. We got bands like Braid, Bayside, and the Barbarians of California. Plus, plenty that don't start with B. Like D-Cracks there, out of Vienna, Austria. That's a brand new single from them, Revenge. Real fun, Ramonesy kind of stuff. And kicking off the first set here, another new one from Primer and Grayscale out of Pittsburgh. Nothing to do with the other band, Grayscale, from the other side of Pennsylvania. This is off their new EP, Now We Can Finally Bloom. It's called Flower.

That was Bayside with Battle Scars, an old B-side from the Killing Time sessions, written and recorded back in 2011, finally getting an official release. And now that Bayside's cleaning up a few of their old rarities, which is always good, because, you know, always good to be able to listen to more great stuff like that more easily. And before that, Hotbox with a track from back in 2001, Wake Up Dead. This is Noosa FM 101.3, the Millennium Scene with Ruben, and I can't keep this from you any longer, Scene Kids. You've already been waiting 15 years. Set your goals aback. Just one of the greatest to ever do it, honestly. One of the pioneers of mixing hardcore into pop punk. And yes, I know that technically they have been back for a very long time now, but only just as sort of touring. It has been 15 years now since the last release of any new music from them. It was 2011. And yeah, just so good to have them back. We've got a really fun tune from them here. It's Set Your Goals with Accelerate.

You just heard Magical Powers, an emo and indie rock band of Grand Rapids, Michigan. The really chill little tune there, Good Boy, off their new split EP with Palm Shadow. Great track. And before that, some ska punk from Colorado, younger than Neil, Happiest Nihilist. Big fun tune there. And up next, we got a little bit of folk punk for you. It's from Matt Pless. This is a track that he put out back in 2013 on his record Tumbleweed. It's called Ashtray. And keep it tuned to Noosa FM 101.3 because we've got Strike Anywhere right after this.

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That one sound familiar at all to you, Scene Kids? Maybe it did just a little bit, because it would be quite different to what you've heard before. That is the Textones with Vacation. Yes, it is the Go-Go's song Vacation, in some form, at least. That was the original version of it, recorded by Go-Go's bass guitarist Kathy Valentine with her earlier band, the Textones. And I think it was very smart to change it around a bit there. That one doesn't even really seem to have a chorus. Before that, we had the Barbarians of California, a heavy AWOL Nation side project, with a track from a couple months ago, the Gnarlycore Class. And then back at the top, Strike Anywhere, with one of their earliest tracks, Chorus of One, off their debut EP, 2000, Chorus of One. And yeah, you're listening to Noosa FM 101.3, the Millennium Scene with Ruben. And up next, another new tune from the newly rebranded Spike and the Gimme Gimmes. No longer Me First, as they're a bit more of a Spike and a touring band thing rather than the supergroup they once were. But they're still cranking out the most fun punk rock covers. And we got one right here that is a song that is designed to have just a ton of other musicians on it, so that's exactly what they've done right here. This is a track that features so many punk legends: Jim Lindberg, Milo Aukerman, Stacey D. To be honest, I find it a fair bit more enjoyable than the original. There's even a special little surprise on the end for any Pennywise fans. This is Spike and the Gimme Gimmes. We Are the World. There.

listen to the birds in the distance. And as the thistles whisper into the night, know that I'll still fight to ignite the light that I destroyed that night. And I can hear a soundtrack dim in the

That's a huge tune from Melbourne's A Burden right there. Their latest track, Southwest Depressed, a nice modern spin on the spoken word post-hardcore style. Before that, Del Cielo of Richmond, Virginia, three more off their 2004 record, Us Versus Them. You're on Nooser FM 101.3. Up next, we got one from a band called Weekend Therapy, doing something that's... I feel like a lot of pop punk bands they kind of forget about these days. It used to be tradition to have one massive extra sappy pop punk love ballad on the record, and they're bringing it back, and they've got a bit of help for this one from one of the absolute masters of that style of song, Jason Lancaster, formerly of Mayday Parade and Go Radio, and it's an awesome track and a perfect use of Jason Lancaster's talents. This is Weekend Therapy with Home. Free.

one of the all-time emo greats there, Braid, with the epic closing track from their 1998 record, Frame and Canvas. It was I Keep a Diary. Before that, the Snouts, a fun little ska punk band from Brisbane with a song they put out a few years ago, Five Times. If you're just joining us, this is Noosa FM 101.3, the Millennium Scene with Ruben, and still to come over the next hour, all sorts of good stuff like Driveways, Vana, and Bad Brains. But right now, let's crank up the energy a little bit. We got the New Orleans-based hardcore band Pairs with a track from their most recent album, the 2020 self-titled. This is Comfortably Dumb.

The throwback for you, Scene Kids, Vana, with a 20th anniversary re-recording of one of their biggest tracks, A Dead Language for a Dying Lady, originally released on the EP This Will Be Our Little Secret. Really cool to see how they've cleaned it up a little bit there, but not too much. Still plenty of grit in that one. And before that, a very obscure 90s emo band called The Snacks, the track called How Could You, Part 2. Evidently a part 2 to the song How Could You Make Me Eat That, off the same release, the 1999 split EP with Tipping Canoe. 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This is the Millennium Scene with Ruben. Up next, we got a bit of thrash-tinged melodic hardcore for you from a band out of Denver, Colorado called All Out Helter, which is a pretty clever name. This track is off 2013's Sinking, We Regress. It's called Millennia. Language warning on this one.

That's Cormay of Austin, Texas, with a fun little DIY punk rock spin on Sheb Woolley's 1959 hit, Purple People Eater. Near unrecognizable there. Totally different melody and everything, but great, great fun. Before that, a true classic for you, Bad Brains with Attitude off their 1982 self-titled record. And up next here on Noosa FM 101.3, the Millennium Scene with Ruben, on to some much more modern DC hardcore from a band called No Man. It's No Man, but it's really No Man because there's a line through the O. This is a track that they put out in 2017 on their record Glitter and Spit. It's called God's Neighborhood. And stick around for some classic Blink-182 right after this.

0: Being sun smart means being aware that young children have very little skin pigment to protect them from the sun. Too much sun can permanently damage their skin, resulting in moles, freckles, wrinkles, sunspots, and even skin cancers later in life. Learn how to protect your children.
1: 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We are solely responsible for maintaining these trails. 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

0: knew that that tight end needs to be a wide receiver, but little does he know.
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2: He won't be alone this weekend, I don't think.

is Scene Kids. One of my favorite modern pop punk bands right there. Coming to us a little early this year. Usually they start putting stuff out in September or October. Maybe they've got an album coming up. We'll see. That song there is Melancholy. Great stuff from them as always. And before that, an old school Blink-182 track, Touchdown Boy, off their 1994 record, Cheshire Cat, released back when they were still called Blink, before they put the 182 on the end. This is Nusra FM 101.3. You're listening to The Millennium Scene with Ruben. Up next, we got another new one from a Colorado Springs-based band called The Slights. This is a new single, Alone, language warning on this one.

That's a brand new single, Roses Where Your Eyes Should Be, from the North Carolina pop-punk outfit Clean Sweep. And before that, Sunfo, formerly Sunday Night Football, with a cool bit of progressive post-hardcore. Very interesting stuff. There's some cool little guitar rhythms. The song was one they put out a few months ago called Mother Girth. This is Noosa FM 101.3. You're listening to The Millennium Scene with Ruben, and got another new one next from an up-and-coming pop-punk band with some very varied influences out of Los Angeles. They're very cool, almost a 90s rock style sounds in here, a bit alternative, a little bit grungy, but definitely plenty pop-punk. This is Grave Secrets with Take Your Pictures Back.

A real scar odyssey from Big Fat Meanies there of Lancaster, Pennsylvania. A great track of theirs. Fishing for Compliments. And before that, the German pop punk and post-hardcore outfit Itchy with a track from all the way back in 2005, Say No. And that is about all we have time for this week on the Millennium Scene with Ruben on Noosa FM 101.3. Thank you all for tuning in once again. Had a lot of fun tracks in here tonight, a real great variety. And just one more from me here before I head off. It's from a band that plays some very nice top-quality Midwest emo, despite being from a very long way from the Midwest. Specifically Malmo, Sweden. They're called I Love Your Lifestyle, and this is a song that they recorded on their 2020 album No Driver. It's I Love Your Lifestyle with Stupid. Have a good week, scene kids. I'll see you next time. Good night.

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Better days are coming, if no one told you. I hate to hear you crying over the phone, dear. For 7 years running, you've been a soldier. But better days are coming, better days are coming for you. So when the night feels like forever,

0: Good morning, I'm Laura Devoy. New NAPLAN data shows signs of improvement in numeracy among students in years 5, 7 and 9. Around 29,000 more students are now in the exceeding category for numeracy, with 1,600 fewer needing additional support since new proficiency levels were introduced in 2023. However, there was a drop in year 3 numeracy. Stephen Ganeel from the Australian Curriculum Assessment and Reporting Authority says while some of the data is encouraging, there are clear areas for improvement.
1: Particularly the decline in years 5, 7 and 9 average reading scores since the last year, and the increase in the number of students in the needs additional support category in reading and writing since 2023. It's also really disheartening to see disparities persisting over the years in the attainment of students from our regional and remote areas, our Indigenous students and those from a disadvantaged background.
0: Australia's chief vet, Dr. Beth Cookson, says there are now 81 confirmed H5 bird flu cases in South Australia alone. It comes after the country's first mass mortality event was confirmed earlier this week. Dr. Cookson says there have now been 102 confirmed or presumed positive detections of H5 bird flu in Australia. Police say a far-left extremist group is believed to be behind an arson attack on a suburban defence manufacturer. Lovett Technologies Australia, a defence manufacturer northeast of Melbourne, was targeted in July last year, with several vehicles set alight and a building graffitied. The Victorian Joint Counter-Terrorism Team alleges an unnamed extremist group has claimed responsibility in an online video. It's investigating whether the group was motivated by anarchist and revolutionary ideologies. A new report has identified property resale profits are losing momentum. Shannon Kirkwood reports.
2: Domain says in the first half of this year, 97.4% of house resales generated a profit, a small decline from the 97.5% in the second half of last year. The profit and loss report notes, despite the softer conditions, homeowners made record median profits of $458,000 on houses and $237,000 on units. Domain Chief Residential Economist Dr. Nicola Powell says Perth, Brisbane and Adelaide are delivering strong results for sellers, while Melbourne and Canberra are showing the clearest signs of weaker market conditions. She says while it's far from a collapse in resale profits, it is the first sign Australia's long run of property profits is starting to ease.
0: Ukraine's president has accused Russian soldiers of taking pleasure in killing people after footage emerged which showed a Ukrainian market trader being chased by a drone. The 53-year-old was selling vegetables in the city of Kherson when a drone circled his vehicle and then exploded, leaving him with concussion and shrapnel wounds. He described what happened as the drone approached.
3: My wife started running away and it started turning around over the car. It started coming at me and I was trying to get away while showing I have nothing here. My wife got away and she started screaming, run. But where would I run? There's nowhere to go. To the bomb shelter? Terrifying. It really was.
0: That audio from the BBC. Turning to sport, Brisbane Broncos star Ali Brigginshaw has been suspended for 3 matches for a dangerous throw. The 36-year-old, who was found guilty at the NRLW judiciary last night, says she meant no malice in the tackle. Newcastle Knights prop Taylor Prettibon will miss 2 matches after pleading guilty to a careless high tackle, while West Tigers forward Holly Wheeler has been suspended for 1 match for dangerous contact.
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0: Hi, I'm Sam Riley. 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

0: Good morning, I'm Laura Devoy. Two senior US officials say a deal to open the Strait of Hormuz may be imminent. Secretary of State Marco Rubio says the US is involved in talks between Iran and Oman, which border the strait.
1: I think that there's a conversation and a negotiation that we are involved in between Oman and Iran on how more ships can be able to go through there safely in the short term as we move towards these longer term talks about demilitarization.
0: The US Treasury Secretary Scott Bessent told CNBC the deal could be finalized within days.
2: I think there is a chance we may have a deal today or tomorrow to open the strait and move towards a more normalized position in this conflict.
0: Oil prices fell by about 5% after those comments. The next hearing block for the Royal Commission on Anti-Semitism and Social Cohesion will begin today. David Wilson reports.
3: Commissioner Virginia Bell, ACSC, says this hearing block will examine causes, influences and pathways that contribute to anti-Semitism and radicalisation in Australia. It will also examine government and law enforcement responses to anti-Semitism with a focus on prevention, early intervention and de-radicalisation. The hearing block forms part of the Royal Commission established in January in response to the Bondi terror attack in December 2025. 14 recommendations, mostly concerning counter-terrorism responses, were made in the interim report published on 30th of April. The final report is due by 14th of December.
0: Small businesses across the country could soon save thousands on their power bills through expansion of a national solar program. The Climate and Energy Minister Chris Bowen will use an address to the National Press Club today to announce an expansion of the small-scale renewable energy scheme. Solar systems of up to 1 megawatt will be eligible for financial incentives, taking about 20% off the installation price. The scheme will be targeted at medium-density housing to encourage solar use on townhouses and apartments. The long-awaited findings of a corruption probe into the Victorian government's negotiations with the United Firefighters Union are expected to be released today. The independent broad-based anti-corruption commission investigated allegations of corrupt conduct during negotiations over an enterprise bargaining agreement in 2016. Then Emergency Services Minister Jane Garrett quit the cabinet after refusing to support a proposal to end the dispute. Earlier this year, Union Secretary Peter Marshall lost a legal bid to block the release of the report. Jetstar has announced it will charge customers to place their bags in overhead lockers. The airline says it will remove its 7-kilogram carry-on weight limit from February next year. All bookings will include one underseat bag, such as a handbag or backpack, and customers will have to pay for a second, larger bag to be placed in the overhead locker. Part of a SpaceX rocket is expected to crash into the moon. The Falcon 9 rocket was launched in January 2025 and successfully deployed a lunar lander. Its upper stage is expected to hit the moon sometime today or tomorrow. NASA says it'll likely create a crater about 18 metres wide and more than 3 metres deep. The American Space Agency says it will attempt to observe the collision, but it won't be visible to the naked eye on Earth. Turning to sport, Max King has undergone surgery on a troubled hamstring after being ruled out for the rest of the AFL season. St Kilda is confident he'll resume training on day one of pre-season. Meantime, Jack Silvani is a chance of facing Carlton this week despite dislocating his shoulder last week. And Cooper Sharman faces a fitness test after being sidelined for the past fortnight with a calf injury.
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0: Floods can occur at any time, and it's important to heed warnings and take some precautions. Switch off electricity and gas at supply points. Move valuables and personal items to a safer place. Open doors of fridges and other heavy airtight items that could float, tip over and be damaged. The earlier you act, the better you will be prepared. Have a portable radio with fresh batteries in case the power is cut. The majority of deaths from flooding result from people attempting to drive, walk or swim through floodwaters. Floodwater depth and current are easily misjudged and are capable of sweeping away and submerging even large vehicles. Also, in small streams, the water level can change suddenly. Never enter or drive into floodwaters, especially where an obvious current exists. If your vehicle becomes stranded in floodwater, leave it and move to higher ground before the water level rises further.
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1: Good morning, I'm Laura Devoy. New data shows more Indigenous students are performing at the highest level. This year's NAPLAN results show improvement in numeracy among students in years 5, 7 and 9, with average scores in years 5 and 7 at their highest level since the scale was reset in 2023.
2: The data shows a reportable increase since 2023 in the percentage of Indigenous students achieving exceeding, so that highest level in numeracy, of both years 7 and 9. And hopefully these gains and others like them can be consolidated in 2027 and beyond.
1: Stephen Gneill from the Australian Curriculum Assessment and Reporting Authority says the nation's education ministers are working to address a drop in Year 3 numeracy results. A wildlife rescue organisation in South Australia says the spread of bird flu is causing great concern among its volunteers. South Australia is responding to the first H5 bird flu mass mortality event. Officials say they expect a greater spread of the virus. Speaking to National Radio News, Fauna Rescue South Australia Chair Marie Kozulik says it's crucial to protect native animals.
3: The fears for the native wildlife is that they will contract this disease, and we're going to see a lot of dead birds, and it's going to affect our vulnerable species.
1: Victoria Police, Australian Federal Police and the Australian Security Intelligence Organisation are investigating an arson attack on a Melbourne defence manufacturer as an act of terrorism. Lovett Technologies was targeted in July last year when several vehicles were set alight and a building graffitied. The Victorian Joint Counter-Terrorism Team alleges a far-left extremist group posted an online video claiming responsibility, saying the company was targeted for its involvement in a global fighter jet program, which is used by Israel.
4: And the AFP, together with our partners, will not tolerate acts of terror motivated by extremist ideologies, aiming to cause fear and anguish in our community.
1: Images of the suspects have been released today. AFP Detective Superintendent Anthony Hall says anyone with information should come forward immediately. An independent database is being set up to document missing First Nations people, along with a DNA collection program in a bid to help find them. It's backed by the Disappeared Project, which supports families of missing Indigenous people. The initiative will involve Locate International, which will collect, store and analyse data relating to unidentified and disappeared First Nations individuals, and Forensic Human Identification, which will launch a DNA sample collection program. A study has revealed how vaping is integrated into young people's daily routines, with some using vapes as a tool for stress relief and self-care. Researchers recruited 72 Australians aged 14 to 19 who used vapes to take part in the study, led by the University of Melbourne. Participants described how they were stressed when their vape had run out and how they used it so much it was hard to breathe. Some who wanted quit but felt it was impossible said they felt weak and ashamed. The Public Health Association says more support is needed. Turning to sport, Brisbane Broncos star Ali Brigginshaw has been suspended for 3 matches for a dangerous throw. The 36-year-old, who was found guilty at the NRLW judiciary last night, says she meant no malice in the tackle. Newcastle Knights prop Taylor Prettabon will miss 2 matches after pleading guilty to a careless high tackle, while West Tigers forward Holly Wheeler has been suspended for 1 match for dangerous contact.
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2: Good morning, I'm Laura Devoy. Advocates say alcohol and gambling advertising is getting out of hand, with every NRL and AFL club sponsored by at least one alcohol company. The Foundation for Alcohol Research and Education's latest State of Play report shows every NRL club and five AFL clubs also have gambling sponsorships, and all television broadcasts are sponsored by alcohol and gambling companies. Independent Senator David Pocock, who has been calling for tougher reforms, told the ABC the ads have gone too far.
3: It's gone beyond just a sponsorship model to a revenue model, where we now know that the NRL, the AFL are actually getting a kickback back on bets placed on their sport. And as a senator, it's pretty tragic that the leaders of these sports refuse to turn up to a Senate inquiry to actually explain themselves.
2: The federal government is moving to close a loophole in its tax reforms to allow people to continue to negatively gear homes inherited from their late or former spouse. Shannon Kirkwood reports.
4: In this year's budget, Labor announced plans to limit negative gearing to new builds, but said existing investment properties would be grandfathered. Concerns were raised about people who inherited their partner's share of a jointly owned property, with fears it could be treated as acquired after the cut-off date. Yesterday, the government announced plans for a so-called widow's tax, which will allow negative gearing to continue after inheritance or property settlement. Public consultation will be open for 2 weeks.
2: Jetstar customers will soon have to fork out at least $25 for overhead baggage. The airline has announced it will remove the 7-kilogram carry-on weight limit from February next year. All bookings will include an underseat bag, such as a handbag or backpack, and customers will have to pay for a second larger bag to be placed in the overhead locker. In a statement, CEO Stephanie Tully says customers and crew consistently identified having bags weighed at the gate and struggling to find room in the overhead lockers as the more stressful parts of the airport experience. Wildlife rehabilitators and community organisations in Western Australia will share in $2 million in funding to prepare for the impacts of H5 bird flu. The state government says grants will support practical, community-led projects that reduce biosecurity risks, strengthen wildlife rehabilitation capacity, and help protect vulnerable native species. It comes after Australia recorded its first mass mortality event, with local transmission also confirmed across the border in South Australia. New polling shows more than 2 in 3 voters across New South Wales support increased government investment in community housing. The sector has launched a new campaign called Community Made, which brings together residents, providers and experts calling for urgent housing action. Nearly 70,000 people in New South Wales are in need of safe and secure housing. CEO of the Community Housing Industry Association New South Wales, Luke Achterstraat, wants the government to commit $26 billion.
5: Now, we think that could deliver 50,000 new community homes by 2050. In addition to that, we're calling on the next New South Wales government to make sure that we're bringing our existing housing stock up to a modern standard by 2040. So we're asking to create a $4 billion Better Social Homes program.
2: Turning to sports, St Kilda's Max King has undergone surgery on a troubled hamstring after being ruled out for the rest of the AFL season. Jack Silvani is a chance of playing this week despite dislocating his shoulder last week, and Cooper Sharman faces a fitness test after being sidelined for the past fortnight with a calf injury.
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6: Thank you, Lou, and a very good morning to you. It's a cold morning outside. Let's see how cold it is. It's Sunshine Coast forecast for Wednesday. Chance of a fog early this morning, mostly sunny afternoon, and light winds. Chance of rain, 5%. Should that occur, it'll be less than 1 millimetre. The fire danger rating is moderate, as is the UV index, and the humidity is 75%. Pardon me. And the present temperature, 17.2 degrees. It's going to be one of those mornings, I know. I open my bag and reach for my reading glasses and not there. So I checked my person, not there. And I carry one of those emergency ones in a little tube, you know, and it's not very powerful, but it's enabling me to get by. But, oh, goodness me. Very, very disturbing. Not doing well then. Let's get on with the music. We have some Shaken Stevens coming up in just a moment on Noosa FM 101.3. You may not-

Wouldn't you like to have fun, fun, fun? How's about a few laughs, laughs? I could show you a good time. Let me show you a

genius of Ray Charles in The Heat of the Night from the movie of the same name. Sunshine Butterflies, their next open day is on Wednesday the 12th of August from 9:30 a.m. until 12:30 p.m. All are welcome. This is a free event with a free sausage sizzle, face painting and tractor rides. Meet the farm animals and let the kids loose on the adventure playground. Sunshine Butterflies is at 468 McKinnon Drive, Corroyba. So pop it into your sat-nav, 468 McKinnon Drive, Corroyba, for the open day, Wednesday the 12th. It's a good place out there. Very interesting. If you haven't been, go and have a look at it. 17.4 outside, and where are we? 17.4, and we've got Rob Thomas coming along, and he says to heaven help me.

Now, but help me, can't go back, Rob Thomas there, and this is Noosa FM. It's still 17.4 outside, which is not too bad. It was colder overnight. It gets very cold overnight. And 75% humidity, which has dropped also. So there we are. We had just then, Heaven Help Me, Rob Thomas, that's right. And now it's time for Tom Jones.

Hi, it's Sean from Sean Carey Real Estate, proud sponsor of Noosa FM. This year, we're celebrating our 10th birthday. Our connection with Noosa FM began 10 years ago when a presenter found his forever home that we were marketing. It's these personal connections that I believe make our business about people, not property. Thank you to all our clients and customers over the years. And if you're thinking of a move, it would be my pleasure.

Robert Palmer was simply irresistible. That brings back memories. Forgive me for telling the story, but I've told it before. I worked for a large electronics firm, and we had a number of people in research and development, and one of them was a chap from, I can't think where he's from, but he was Muslim, and he was really shy and just said hello, etc., etc. Well, we had this Christmas bash, which surprised me that he was participating, and he had an act, and he brought it on. We were at the local restaurant somewhere, and he brought it on, and he rounded up almost all of the girls in this company, and they had brooms and something red, and they came out to do this, to mime this Simply Irresistible, and it was fantastic. And the guy, this conservative guy who would never say boo, is mouthing at the microphone, making out that he's singing Simply Irresistible. It was fantastic. It really burnt an indelible part of my memory from long ago. Simply Irresistible. And we better go on with music. But first, it's 18.9 degrees in town. 18.9 degrees in town. And I think that's almost on the edge of reality. This is Elvis Presley.

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2: Well, so much for our free press. Pauline Hanson's One Nation hopes to make significant gains in the Victorian state election due in about 4 months' time. Critical to the success operation of our society is that our institutions, including political parties, are open to public scrutiny so as we can draw our own conclusions as to whether we are being reliably informed or having one put over us. However, we won't see first-hand reporting on Monday's One Nation press conference from our national broadcaster, the ABC, whether you watch ABC television or listen to the ABC radio or take your news at ABC Online. Furthermore, reporters from three major media outlets, the ABC, The Guardian and The Age, were banned from Monday's announcement. Whether this treatment will continue throughout the Victorian election campaign remains to be seen. The staggering audacity of such a move not only means that readers of the ABC's online, television and radio outlets cannot evaluate the news from One Nation meetings for your consideration. Worse, One Nation has also banned one of the world's most credible news outlets, The Guardian. But there's more. One of the oldest and most credible mastheads in Victoria, the Melbourne Age, has also been banned from a One Nation event. This means that you may find news of the One Nation press conference reported only by outlets that frequently demonstrate a bias toward One Nation or are frequently biased toward right-wing politics. Is this what we really want? Or do we want to remain free to listen, to watch, and choose our media and thoughtfully evaluate happenings in our society and draw our own considered conclusions? Wow, that's really something, isn't it? It's often said that it's a man's world, and I think that Renee Geyer said it well in 1974.

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And They're in Love, 10cc, from the 1975 20th Century Masters album. I'm Not in Love. Well, well, well. I'm happy to say I am. And if you are, well, that's wonderful. Page 4 of our local rag, the Noosa Today, has an article about e-vehicle crackdown continues with the police. And it's good news. It's a good story. It's three columns, and it's well worth reading. But the bikes that were owned or ridden by 13-year-olds with enormous power, dinking, no helmets, and on the phone, you couldn't believe some of the things that were going on, are not as frequent now. I'm a frequent bike rider, pedal power, but I've got to say that I'm not scared out of my wits when something whizzes past me at unbelievable speed. So that's good news. They've got to have a license or application for a license so they understand what the responsibilities of being in charge of a vehicle are. And that's good. So that's on page 4 of Noosa Today. Today. Goodness gracious me. It's enough to give you the summertime blues. This is Eddie Cochran.

Ataba and Waterloo from the 1974 Billboard year-end album, Abba Waterloo. This is Noosa FM. Hey, the temperature outside, 19.3. Oh, it's coming on. And the top today is expected to be 23 degrees, which is not bad for this time of year. I referred to our local rag earlier, and I noticed in the letters column on page 14 there's another excellent article by Steve Hall. Steve Hall writes succinctly and very carefully, a very good correspondent, I should say. Yep, that's it. We have Waterloo with ABBA, and we have The Colour of My Son's Eyes. Blue eyes.

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2: Good morning, I'm Laura Devoy. Independent Senator David Pocock says changes to negative gearing should come into effect as soon as possible. The federal government has released for consultation proposed changes which would allow for negative gearing to continue when properties are inherited from a late spouse or in a divorce settlement after the cut-off date. Senator Pocock says the intention of the grandfathering arrangements was not for people to lose them when their spouse died or through divorce. He told the ABC the loophole needs to be fixed urgently.
3: I was contacted by a woman here in Canberra last week who had pre-approved finance. She's a victim of family domestic violence, getting a divorce, and the lender has said, based on the current laws, we can't actually give you finance. So I think there's a real need for the Parliament to act swiftly to provide certainty to lenders and to Australians who may be in that situation.
2: A wildlife rescue group in South Australia says it has great